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1: Junkie. 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

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I want to welcome you to the show, just in case this happens to be your first time tuning in, whether it is on regular analog radio or through one of the apps on your computer or your phone. My name is Dr. Henry Dowling, otherwise known as Dr. D, and I'm a family doctor, licensed and raised and trained in the United States to do all things medicine and health. We try to encompass everything. We're trained how to help the mama raise you in her tummy, help train to take you out of her tummy, help raise to get you to an adult, help try to keep you as a healthy adult, and when times come, help be with you at the end of your innings here on this side of the veil. It is May the 23rd in the year of our Lord 2026. We have one more weekend here before we leave this fifth month and move into the halfway point of our journey through this year. It is amazing how fast this year has gone. All the plans that you had available potentially have gone to pot, because you blink and time moves forward. That's why it's important not to put off to tomorrow what you should be doing today, because tomorrow is not promised to any of us. I had the honor of going down last weekend and having to call or pronounce the terminology as someone passing at home. And I say the honor because it is always special when somebody is allowed to use their remaining time here in the world, in their own space, amongst family and friends who love them, versus in a hospital bed somewhere in a ward, full of lights and noise, and sometimes not got anybody around you who truly understands you and cares about you. So, I want to send a special shout out to the family members of the person who passed last weekend. And, there's somebody who passes every single moment of the day. And we should honor that, because the reality is one day that will be you. When that day comes, you won't be able to choose. Well, I guess unless you decide to move up to Canada, where they legally allow you to kill yourself with help. But in the world of making sense, most of us don't get to choose that date. So what we do get to choose is trying to make the quality life that we have here as best we can. I say all that not to be morbid or grim, but to state a reality is that, yesterday was Bermuda Day and a lot of people had fun, and I haven't looked on my WhatsApp news for the day to see whether or not anybody was hurt or injured. But, the reality is, as many things as we try to enjoy, we must never take for granted that we can do it again tomorrow. It is 8:07. It is 75 degrees currently here in Bermuda. And I usually have to say that now, because I've had some people who choose to want to know how the weather is here. I don't know if you consider that to be too hot or too cold, but it's 75. It's supposed to get up to 77 today at a high and down to 71. Only about a 5% chance of rain. So I think we are good in terms of that. So the plans that you have for today, I pray they are going to be fruitful and enjoyable and safe and all those other things. Safe in terms of the activity, safe in terms of the mental challenges that go along with it, trying hard to restrict the amount of alcohol that you put into yourself or whatever other drug that you use to stim or reduce the stress of your life. Sometimes we use parties and things like that just to step away from the reality of the world that we live in. That is the challenge of mental health. Just in case you want to call, it is 297-1027 here in Bermuda. And if you happen just by chance to be somewhere outside of Bermuda in America or one of the Canada or some other place, you can give us a call at 1-888-257
9086, and we can take your call. We try to deal with topics that are relevant not only to just you, but to others as well. I was listening on the radio actually just now about a race car driver who passed away suddenly at age 41. And that's another reason that I try to remind people that, you know, in our brains, sometimes we think we have tons of time because life ends in your 70s or 80s, or if you have long livers in your life, 90s. But the reality is, you know, there are times where that clock runs out quicker. A routine drive home didn't turn out so routine. You know, a festival of enjoyment out at a local entertainment center, and the entertainment wasn't so entertaining. A routine trip to the doctor ended up giving you news of potentially no tomorrow for you. These are the challenges of life. Death is a part of life. We shouldn't be running from it, nor should we be running towards it. We should simply try to make sure that we live a quality life while we have it. And the quality of life is not based upon the savings account that you have accumulated when you take that last breath. It's not about how many buildings that you have been able to acquire or purchase. It's more. It's about leaving your stake, you know, here, being able to somebody mourn your passing when you leave, somebody who can remember the good times and the bad times, even when your physical body is no longer here. You know, a lot of times people will invest more in animals than they will in humans. That's a form of mental illness, as far as I'm concerned, because we've given up on what we are inherently supposed to be: social creatures, social beings, people who interact with each other. And through very insidious ways, I think, we have been coerced into believing that we don't need people. We just need things. We need technology. We need a good Wi-Fi signal. We need, some money in our bank account so we can go out and get drunk or get high or get loaded. And if we have those things, then life is good. That is a lie from the devil. And we should not be, not only should we not be taken into it, but we shouldn't be training our children to be taken into it. Because unfortunately, a lot of times we teach our children either directly or indirectly that he who has the most toys is the person who is in charge, is the person who wins the game. And that is, once again, very so not true. It is something that the mental health of our population has been declining over years, and not just us, but I'm in Bermuda, so I have to talk about Bermuda. And it irritates me every time, you know, I hear how governments are investing in the mental health of this population, because they're not. You know, it's a nice little piece in the paper and on the news. It makes them probably feel warm and cozy at night when they pull those covers up over their heads and lay on their silk sheets. But the reality is, we could be doing so much more for the people of this country, and we aren't. We aren't because, for whatever reason, you can fill in the blanks. I mean, how many weeks do I go over some of the downfalls of policies that are put in place by governments, whether they are well-meaning or totally corrupt? In the end, a bad policy creates a down effect that causes problems for the people of the countries. You know, they're going to be having a up-and-coming, I guess, election soon by the end of this year to vote in the new leader of the PLP. And I'm going to say out from the front, I'm an independent, so I don't vote party. I vote politics and I vote policy. But, you know, I would pray that whoever they put in charge is somebody who is a little bit less concerned with the image of what they appear to be doing versus the reality of what needs to be done, who's not willing to put their hands in the soil and get a little dirty,
and willing to take some hits about what's not popular versus what is right. And so I will leave my optimism hanging on a shelf for now, because sometimes it just doesn't work out that way. But you know what? We're going to be encouraged. We're going to be, you know, I was debating as I was trying to prepare for today about talking a little bit more, because, you know, in my practice, as I'm sure a lot of my colleagues have seen, we have so many more cancer patients that we are seeing for whatever reason. And that in itself is a problem, because we should know the reasons, especially in a small population as ourselves. We have only 60,000 population. We have a $700+ million budget that we spend on healthcare, and our solution to our healthcare crisis is to implement universal healthcare, which means letting the government take control, if not all sure take control. You know, these are our two ways of fixing healthcare. And unfortunately, and it's not like it hasn't been already, it's already been implemented. It's just coming in different phases. And yet we still see a worsening health of our population. And my disdain for the direction that we go through is not about trying to help those who do not have the financial ability to be helped. It's more for the superficial nature of how people say that they're going to help those who need help. You know, we tend to bring somebody to a certain point and then drop them and expect them to walk the rest of the way. And that, unfortunately, and especially in medicine, just doesn't work very well. And unless we're willing to either truly invest in a long-term goal for healthy people, and healthy people doesn't mean giving you free medicine. Healthy people doesn't mean flooding this country full of doctors from overseas. It means a true strategy for developing healthy minds of individuals who will live healthy lives, who will enjoy the health that comes from living those healthy lives. And that isn't done easily. It's not done quickly. And even, you know, doing everything right. I tell people we live in imperfect bodies. So I understand that eating, you know, what we consider to be healthy diets and drinking plenty of water and all that kind of stuff still does not defer you from the potential of dying from a horrible disease. But what it does do is improve your odds of living well while you live. There's no doctor that can save you from death. They can temporarily hold it off, but they can't save you from death, because death is the ultimate end to life. It's a continuum, but there's something where we talk about your lifespan and your health span. Your lifespan is how long you literally take your first breath and then finish your last breath, and however many years that is, that's your lifespan. And through technology and medicines and drugs, you know, we can improve or increase your lifespan. So yeah, you could potentially die at 90 now versus 80 or 95 through replacing organs or hooking you up to machines or giving you certain drugs that will, you know, keep your body going. So that's your lifespan. But we all, when we talk about our lifespan, that's not what we're all interested in. What we're interested in is our health span. How long am I going to be on this earth and be functionally healthy, be able to eat well and drink and breathe and have little bit of pain or no pain, be able to walk from here to there without getting short of breath? You know, these are the things that we talk, be able to think mentally. You know, we don't understand what it's like to lose our minds.
You know, only those who have gone through it can understand that. And a lot of times, especially in those situations where the true situations of having mental absence in the form of dementia, which is on the increase, and different psychotic issues and stuff like that, we don't have a clue of what it means to slowly wither away mentally. But that's not when we seek health. What we do is we seek to live on this earth as long as we can live on this earth in a healthy state of mind. And I doubt there are many of you out there that might be listening today that picture the end of your life shriveled in a bed, bed sores, inability to speak, in chronic pain, thinking, man, this is how I pictured my last days. This is not the way that we choose to review what should be a good quality end to hopefully a good quality life. And yet there are many who end up suffering for that. So, you know, you could live to 90, but only be healthy to 60 or 65. And then what does that mean? That means that the rest of those 25 years or 30 years of your life are going to be spent picking up pieces of your health. Trying to, you know, when we complain about, oh, I've never seen the doctor so much in my life, as you got older because you didn't necessarily take control of the health of your youth. And now the car has started to break down. The shocks are showing every bump in the road. The oil that hasn't been changed is starting to slug in the engine. You know, we keep waiting for technology and the doctors to fix stuff that we broke. You drank too much. You engaged in sex with multiple different partners, which gave you access to multiple different types of viruses that will live and accumulate in your body over a period of time. You didn't keep your health up. You didn't exercise. You ate tons of food that had all kinds of preservatives in it. You have now in you plastics from all the different sources. Do you remember when the government was promoting water in plastic bottles, and now that's gone? Do you remember when the government promoted fluoride in your water, and now that's been fined to actually cause damage to your body? That sometimes when we think that we have control over the way that we can live, sometimes what we do is we move so far away from what our bodies are meant to do that it causes us problems. So yeah, maybe our forefathers only lived until their late 60s or 70s, but they lived full lives up until the last breath that they took. They were in charge of their own lives. They went to work. They interacted with families. They took trips. And trips didn't have to be overseas. Yes, I know people didn't always have money. So trips could have been from St. George's to Somerset. But these were functional people until they weren't. And then that was the end of their life. So yes, as we tout that new vaccine that will prevent this disease, and you know, this new miracle drug that will be able to, you know, give you eyesight without glasses or lose weight without exercise, remember, there's no such thing as a free ride. We have to pay the piper in one form or another. And although, don't get me wrong, there have been so many advances in pharmaceuticals and drugs. Do not think that the drug makers are sitting there thinking about how they can make your life better. This is a world that is rotating on the idea of profit. And you either help people's profit or you take away from their profit. And that's not a bad or good thing. That's just simply the reality of the world we live in. And I'm not even saying replace it, because I don't believe in socialism and communism and all that other isms that people think you take from somebody else to for your own personal need. I believe in somebody giving you something of their own desire. But there is something also
Even biblically, there it says a man that does not work should not eat. And a person who does not take care of their health has the potential of having a reduced lifespan or a poor health span. I want you to think about that as you enjoyed yesterday, enjoy your weekend, you know, whatever you might be eating or not eating. If you already popped that second cigarette in your mouth, or you woke up and the first thing you put into your body was a can of soda, snorting something, waking up next to somebody who has no interest in you as a person, but simply uses your body to increase their pleasure. These are things that we do because it feels good, but it comes at a cost. And you can't look to the savior of a person to pull you out of that, because there is no savior here on this earth that's going to do that for you. Barack Obama wasn't Jesus. The minister of health here in Bermuda is not Jesus. Your premier is not Jesus. Our king is not Jesus. And so they cannot save you, especially from yourself. So if you have a lifestyle that is incompatible with a good health span, acknowledge it and then work to fix it. Because every day you keep thinking, I'm getting away with it. And I see it all the time in my practice. God knows I see it. Where people keep thinking they've gotten away with it. And when they start to feel the effects of losing the battle, then they rush to the health community to try to increase their health span. And that space, as it gets bigger between your lifespan and your health span, cost. It costs money, it costs resources, and somebody's got to pay that price. The insurance company, what's left of them, is unwilling to pay that price. And our government has let them do that. Our government has accepted the burden themselves. But let's remember, governments don't have anything. They have what you have. So simply spending somebody else's money is always easier than doing it yourself. So if you expect the Lone Ranger to ride in up onto the sunset and bring you the magic elixir that will fix everything, you better change the channel, because you're watching fiction. You can do it. Those medications out there can help you, but you should never rely on them if you can do it yourself. They should do for you what you cannot do for yourself. They should aid you and support you in trying to achieve health. And I've gone through many a patient, some of them with me still, some of them moved on to other people. And I pray when I don't see them anymore that that's because they've either achieved great health or found somebody who could do it with them better than I could. But a lot of times I still see them in the same position that they were with me. Because once again, your doctor cannot save you from you. Sometimes our worst enemy is ourselves. And when we can't look in the mirror and face reality about our own part that we played in our own health or health challenges, that in itself is something that a pill won't fix. That is not something that dialysis will not create or correct. So as we continue to complain about how much money is being spent in the world of healthcare, and the chaos that is ensuing, you know, with the hospital in total shambles, with the healthcare system in Bermuda being overrun with either people who make tons of money, not really doing a whole lot, or very little money,
doing too much. In the end, it comes down to you are the victim and the client. But I'd rather you be the victor. And that means you have to start picking up your own pieces. You have to do that. There's no way around it. Definitely no way around it.

0: You like that last note that he did? I used to love playing this song at the beginning of my show half the time, because for one thing, it's just a nice song. Not only that, but it sends a message that no matter what's going on, we have to remember that we can help shape our life into a better day. And to tell you the truth, if you can sing along with this young man, this definitely shows that you have great lung capacity. That's why I just love this song. I definitely do. I think it's a great song, but I want you to have a lovely day. I do, really do. I don't want to make you sitting there thinking, oh, Lord, he's depressing me again. Oh, what's he going to come up with now? He's going to complain about this, that, and the other. My job is not to complain, but to inform. And if I don't inform you, then if something happens that you could have had something beneficial, then I haven't done my job. Good morning, you're on Medical Radio.
1: Good morning, Dr. D.
0: Morning, sir. How are you today? I'm good. How about yourself?
1: Pretty good. Got a little congestion, but otherwise than that, I'm pretty good.
0: Did you enjoy yesterday?
1: I spent it with family.
0: Hey, that's not a bad thing.
1: Yeah, we had set up barbecue and dinner and stuff like that. We had a great time.
0: So you didn't hang out with all the millions of people?
1: No, I didn't want to go up there in Hamilton.
0: Yeah.
1: Before that, got a little congestion, so I didn't want to
0: risk
1: exacerbate
0: it.
1: That yeah. by hanging around a lot of people.
0: No, I can understand that. It makes good
1: Just
0: sense.
1: Trying to get rid of that last residual of it.
0: There you go.
1: You were talking about, yes, go ahead.
0: Are you taking anything for it?
1: I was using a bit of Mucinex.
0: Mucinex, okay.
1: And that seems to be loosening the last little bit of phlegm in my throat.
0: Okay, good.
1: And also, I'm using a little homemade remedy, a little pineapple, garlic, lemon juice, a little ginger. Mm. Put in the blender, and it seems to be helping to keep it arrested and help to clear it.
0: Perfect. Okay.
1: Yeah.
0: Sounds like a plan.
1: I try to use as much natural stuff as possible. Sometimes you have to use the medication, but
0: that's what it's there for.
1: Yeah. But just piggybacking on what you're saying about mental and physical health, we've got so much problems in Bermuda. And I think that the government, the current government, is trying to detour people away from all the problems by talking about this CARICOM to distract people, you know. We've been an associate member, apparently, for a number of years, and we're paying $279,000 a year for being an associate member.
0: Right.
1: And the question, I went to the meeting the other night, and the question I asked, and the question's been asked by several others, what have we gotten out of it? And we haven't gotten anything. Because if they can't answer, we haven't gotten anything. Not even a slice of bread. Nothing. Absolutely nothing. From this joining this CARICOM. Now they're saying is, become a full member, and you can pay them $2.28 million, and we still haven't received anything for this $279,000 that we're already paying.
0: Right.
1: To me, I'm against it, totally against it, but it's also a distraction. And then I say a distraction, we've got 400 families that are waiting for housing. And rather than putting housing together, they're trying to introduce these little matchbox containers. But think about it. If you've got 400 families waiting, and a lot of these families in homes, they're taking in other family members. And one of my concerns is when you're taking in these other families, not just the adults, but the amount of children that's in there. When you've got so many people in one little house, that has a mental effect on people and children especially. That's one of my concerns.
0: Right.
1: I've seen it. I've seen the effect, what it does to children. I've lived through it way back in the 1950s and 60s. I lived through it. So I know what it's like. It's not good.
0: Right.
1: You've got, that needs to be addressed and fixed. It needs to be done as quickly as possible. And one of the things that I find really troubling and very insulting is that you will take $75 million and put it as a guarantee for Southampton Princess, and you only put aside $10 million for housing for Bermuda.
0: Mm-hmm.
1: I find that very insulting and very degrading. We've got, they're allowing Belco to bring in this very extremely high sulfur, heavy fuel oil that Belco is using, and is making people in St. John's Wood sick. I live in St. George's, and I get it too, because I live above the oil dock.
0: Mm-hmm.
1: And sometimes it gets out of control down there, and I call the health officials. But then it finally gets to St. John's Wood, and they're burning it. The other day I went to pay my electric bill, and I said to the people there, that heavy fuel oil is all outside around the Hill building. It stinks.
0: Mm-hmm.
1: It gives you an instant headache. It's horrible. That needs to be addressed. The roads are in a horrible state. The roads that they're paving them wrong. I told the minister this. I spoke to him and told him what they're doing wrong. But they continue to do the same thing over and over. You're driving on those roads, and no matter how good your suspension is, it's the vibration. If you've got underlying medical conditions like arthritis and stuff like that,
0: mm-hmm.
1: it's hard on you.
0: Mm-hmm.
1: And the vibration goes right through the car, up through your body, into your head, gives you headaches. I've experienced it. You know, you've got just so many problems here. The health course continues. GHI went up again the other day.
0: Mm-hmm.
1: Seniors, government workers, seniors that are retired, as myself, and they put the insurance up for the GHI, the capital insurance, $50.
0: Mm-hmm.
1: And I spoke to GHI about it, and they're going to put it up again, another $50 next year, March.
0: Mm-hmm.
1: Continuously, you know, all this effect. The since the PLP got in July of 2017, the fuel prices at the gas station have gone up about 40 times. Or more. I have it recorded in a book. I have it recorded. Nobody can dispute that with me. It's going up since about 40 times since July 2017. I could show you the book.
0: Mm-hmm.
1: We've just got so many problems here that needs to be addressed, and the government, to me, is not addressing these problems. All they seem to be concerned about at this point is CARICOM. I'm sick of hearing CARICOM. I don't want nothing to do with CARICOM. We need to fix these problems that we've got in here that's physically and mentally affecting people's lives. And you can see it in the behaviors and the attitude of a lot of our people. They just don't care. I mean, I watch these motorcyclists on the road, and I'm like, my God, are these people suicidal?
0: Mm-hmm.
1: And almost every accident that you hear of, and these people getting killed, it's cycle riders.
0: Mm-hmm.
1: It's like they don't have any hope for anything right now, and it's like they just don't care.
0: So how do we start to turn this around? What's the steps? Because usually, you know, my wife always says I have to be solution oriented. So what's the solution to this?
1: Action by both the government and the people. We need to say we're going to do these things, and we have to do them.
0: Mm-hmm.
1: Don't just say it and then not do it. I mean, all the promises, going back again, I have it recorded.
0: Mm-hmm.
1: All the promises that the PLP made in 2017 and 2020, they broke those promises.
0: Mm-hmm.
1: So it's up to us. It's very few of us doing it, but it's up to us to speak out and say, you made these promises, and you must acknowledge it. Almighty God says in Scripture, when you make a promise, an agreement, or a contract as such, you must honor it. And if you don't, he will hold you accountable for it. And they are going to be held accountable for all these promises that they've broken. We have put them in place as our government servants to carry out these functions.
0: Mm-hmm.
1: And they haven't done it. They have deliberately neglected to carry out these functions that we've put them in place to do. And they're not. All they're doing is they're bringing harm to us. Now they want to bring another one. They want to put speed cameras in place.
0: Mm-hmm.
1: mm-hmm. and spend $4 million on speed cameras.
0: Mm-hmm.
1: That $4 million can be used in healthcare to try to bring the cost down. It could be used in food. You have tried to bring food costs down. It's so much you can do with that.
0: Mm-hmm.
1: You know, the cost of food in these supermarkets, I don't see no reductions in that food plan they put in place.
0: Right.
1: But the minister, Alexa Lifeman, she jumped from these lower food prices to this CARICOM.
0: Right.
1: And you go in the shop and you're looking around in the grocery shop and say, well, where are these lower prices? I don't see them. I see it going up and up and up. It's just everything around you. You look at, it's just going, prices are going up. Things that can be corrected is not being done. It's all just a whole lot of words and a whole lot of promises. They made another promise in 2023 to put housing, affordable housing, up at Morgan's Point. There's plenty of room up there, tons mm-hmm. of room. And they broke that promise. You've got a company here in Bermuda that was complaining about it the other day. They can build houses up. They said they can put up 144 houses in about a year or less, a year or just over a year.
0: Mm-hmm.
1: And they're beautiful looking places. They look like Bermuda hands. But government wants to put these little containers in. You know what a container is?
0: Oh, yeah.
1: Like those things
0: yeah.
1: on the dock.
0: Mm-hmm. I've seen them.
1: Yeah. And you want to put

0: them, and then they say, and then they just once in a while they'll complain. Early, my grocery bill was $400 this week.
1: Mm-hmm.
0: You know, get together and demonstrate to government. We're tired of you breaking these promises, and we're going to put a stop to it. We have to. We've got to do something. We can't not do nothing. Let this behavior, all these behaviors, continue. That's bringing harm to the people in this country.
1: Well,
0: it has to stop.
1: All I can say is that I think one of the things that I definitely take from you is that when people are frustrated, they need to make their feelings known in a public forum that is enough to sway those who are in control. Because right now, you know, and I was speaking to somebody the other day who said that as bad as things got, they could never see themselves giving their vote to the opposite party. They would rather either not vote or spoil their vote, but they couldn't see themselves. You know, that's like, as bad as my spouse is in beating me and abusing me, I can't see myself leaving him. And
0: I have to agree with that. I would never ever root for the UVP or OVA.
1: Right.
0: All the evils that they done in the past, they're unforgivable.
1: So, but, you know? But therefore,
0: and,
1: you're in
0: we
1: a.
0: We need a new government. We need a whole brand new government.
1: But how do you do that? Because you recently had your last set of elections where at least you had the potential of having independence, and Bermudians didn't want that. So you don't want the other opposition. You don't want independence, but you're complaining about the current government. What do you do?
0: Well, the only other thing is that there are some decent people there, and I think we have to weed out the rotten ones that fail to do or acknowledge their promises and put some other people there to continue on to try to make it better.
1: Right. Well,
0: this leadership of that we have right now, the leadership is not doing what they promised.
1: Yeah, but you also... You know,
0: it seems like they've stifled some of the members for speaking out. That's my opinion.
1: Well...
0: And that needs to be changed.
1: Yeah, but it can only be changed from within. You can't change it from without. I mean, when you give a, you got to remember the way that this party works is that you have a very few group of delegates who decide who your leader is. And then you have the leader who decides who your minister is. So all the people can complain, all the members of the PLP can complain, but in the end, it's a very small population who actually gets to decide who is in control, unless you change completely who is in control.
0: What we need to do, in my opinion,
1: mm-hmm.
0: and I'd like to see it, I would like to see like how they do it in the United States. I would like to see them, we have the government MPs elected,
1: mm-hmm.
0: that Senate.
1: Mm-hmm.
0: I don't like the idea of that Senate picking people to be in that Senate.
1: Mm-hmm.
0: We need to have the people voting to have a Senate. Vote mm-hmm. for who we want in that Senate.
1: Mm-hmm.
0: You see, you're just putting people there and they're just voting against things because they just want to vote against it.
1: It's party politics.
0: Mm-hmm. Yeah, mm-hmm. That type of foolishness.
1: Mm-hmm.
0: That has to go. That needs to be gotten rid of. Anybody that wants to be in that Senate,
1: mm-hmm.
0: the population of the island should be voting to put them there. And then for the leader of the country, then the population, the people, should have the right to vote for who they want as leader in this country and not delegates picking who they want. You see?
1: Well,
0: and that way it will make it better. I think it would make it somewhat better, but I just don't like that system that we've got right now.
1: Okay.
0: You see? Like these recent votes that they've done recently, I don't like it at all.
1: Okay.
0: I don't.
1: All right, well, I have to leave it there, my friend, but,
0: okay.
1: you know, prayerfully, we have to find a way to make things better. So we'll leave it there.
0: Yeah, we do. I agree with you.
1: Let me take this next call, okay?
0: Okay, thank you.
1: Have a good day, sir. Bye-bye.
0: You too.
1: Good morning, you're on Medical Radio.
2: Good morning, Dr. D. How are you?
1: I'm blessed. How about yourself?
2: I'm hanging in there.
1: Good.
2: I'm listening to this that gentleman,
1: mm-hmm.
2: and, I mean, he's preaching almost the same type of words I was preaching myself,
1: mm-hmm.
2: on Corey Butterfield,
1: mm-hmm.
2: and Willie Ferguson's show, and mm-hmm. then their show got cut off. And I know, of course, your show is a medical show, but it also has to do with mental health,
1: mm-hmm.
2: as well. And Bermuda is declining in mental health because of the problem that

0: is going on in that PLP party. Mm-hmm. And it's supposed to be the People's Labor mm-hmm. Party. Mm-hmm. So somewhere along the line, someone has lost their way, got distorted, is being paid off. People, please don't think that these people are not being paid off. I was watching the parade yesterday on YouTube, Dr. G,
1: mm-hmm.
0: and I got a snippet of a building to me that looks like it's a new apartment building being built on the water down there by where the ferry, if I'm got the right direction
1: mm-hmm.
0: of that building, where it might be where the old Bank of Bermuda was.
1: Okay.
0: I might be wrong depending on the direction.
1: Mm-hmm.
0: And to me, that looks like a luxury building.
1: Mm-hmm.
0: And I got on the show once before and said, people, luxury, okay, is another term for segregation.
1: Mm-hmm.
0: So the building that they're building is not for the Bermudians. Mm-hmm. So beware, people. Open your eyes. Pay attention. Get out and protest. I'm sorry, I'm not home to help. You know, I live here, and that's just the way it is. But I could give my piece over the radio mm-hmm. whenever I'm able to. And it's sad that we have to come on your show and voice our opinion like this when it's mental health show or a health show
1: mm-hmm.
0: for you to let us know what's going on in the health area.
1: Mm-hmm.
0: But it's painful, Dr. D. It's painful to see what our people are going through. I'm starting to get emotional about it.
1: Mm-hmm.
0: But it's hard, and it's hard. And then you see the women. I mean, these people, hundreds of people could come out for the parade, but they can't come out and protest. And then you see women. I mean, you know, I'm a very conscious person about my health.
1: Mm-hmm.
0: And I'll tell anybody, I take care of me health-wise, okay? I do. And I look healthy. I feel healthy, okay, because I take care of myself.
1: Right.
0: I'm not out there eating up everything. I don't eat out at restaurants, because I tell a lot of people, even my clients, they can't cook the way I cook in the restaurant. My food is better than theirs.
1: Mm-hmm.
0: What I'm putting in my system, they would not be able to put in anybody's system.
1: Mm-hmm.
0: Okay, because they do not care about you. It's all about profit and making money.
1: Yeah.
0: Okay? And yes, once in a while, maybe twice a year, it's good to go out to eat.
1: Mm-hmm.
0: Most of the time, I will cook for me.
1: But you know, the average Bermudian nowadays, and I can't speak for America, they eat out pretty regularly. They'll catch breakfast on the way to work, they'll grab a $5 coffee, you know, they'll eat yeah. muffins and buns and this, that, and the other. Yeah. So the idea of actually cooking your own food, and whatever reason, I'm not going to say they don't feel justified. You know, lunch is not brought in that paper bag. It is something that we order in, and we'll spend $20 or $30 there, and then we complain about the cost of living. But maybe we're living above our means. I don't know.
0: Well, listen, America is no different, and you know that because you travel to Atlanta mm-hmm. quite a bit.
1: Correct.
0: And it's probably definitely worse here.
1: Mm-hmm.
0: I mean, these people, and especially the young people, they live in these restaurants.
1: Mm-hmm.
0: Day in, day out. I'm like, I pass them. I'm like, I can't even talk about it because it's nauseating mm-hmm. to see how much people just eat out at these places. It's just, and then you see these women looking sloppy mm-hmm. and overweight mm-hmm. and it shows in their face because it's eating them inside out.
1: Yeah. Yeah, it's you know? A shame.
0: They're not taking care of their health. And
1: right.
0: They're not caring about themselves enough.
1: See, but then you get into
0: you have to love yourself.
1: The social aspect of life nowadays becomes that we don't want to, what do they call it, fat shame people. We don't want to make them feel bad about how they look because they can't help it or whatever. Or it's, just big boned, or that's, black people are supposed to be bigger than white people.
0: Yeah, everything they got to bring up, everything to make themselves feel better, mm-hmm. or think that, it's in the genes, mm-hmm. or the DNA, mm-hmm. or whatever. It is not. It's right. Within yourself and how much you love yourself.
1: Mm-hmm.
0: Okay? But the politics of Bermuda, that gentleman couldn't be more right. And I called in another time about the thought of the premier, the premier picking the next premier, or that right there is the most disturbing thing. I'm like, the people should be picking mm-hmm. the premier,
1: right.
0: who they want.
1: Yeah, but that's the way that their party does it. You elected their party, and their party does it that way.
0: I know, but the thing is, it's not healthy for the country overall.
1: Mm.
0: It's not healthy for the country. Because it's a vicious circle going around and around in that party.
1: But amongst
0: the people in the party.
1: We say that, but at the same time, and I'm very much into looking at nowadays the politics in not only America, because I get so much American TV, but the UK. Right. They have chaos in their politics as well. It's amazing to see back forth it is.
0: I listen to LBC
1: mm-hmm.
0: almost as much as I listen to Magic and Hot.
1: Mm-hmm.
0: Okay, but the mess that's going on also over in England, and for Bermudians to think, oh well, they can leave Bermuda and go over to
1: the UK.
0: Mm-hmm. I don't know what they want to call it. Okay, for either Great Britain or America, they think they're coming to the promised land or something.
1: Right.
0: They need to take care of what they have,
1: right.
0: The beautiful island of Bermuda, because they're not going to do that. That's why they're going to have people coming in the country, building the luxury apartment buildings,
1: mm-hmm.
0: or buying up homes. Because mm-hmm. I have a client who's good friend. Owns a home also in Bermuda, but mm-hmm. they're Caucasians and they have money.
1: Mm-hmm.
0: But the thing is, that's the people that's coming in.
1: Mm-hmm.
0: I said years ago, 15 years ago, I'm not going to even bite my tongue about this. The minute Bloomberg moved into Bermuda,
1: mm-hmm.
0: that was it. Because that's money coming into the island, and that makes the cost of living go up.
1: Mm-hmm.
0: People pay attention.
1: Right.
0: God, it's like, wake up. I'm living out here in America. My eyes is probably a little bit much more wider than yours. So I could come and speak on the radio to give my opinion,
1: mm-hmm.
0: To help and hope somebody's ears hears my voice.
1: Well, I mean, that's all you can do. You can just put it out there, and what people do with it in the end, sometimes you tell people, be careful, stop, you're going to run off the cliff, stop, you're running off the cliff, you're getting too close.
0: The cliff.
1: Some people
0: Hello?
1: Have to run off the cliff.
0: Hello? I mean, and that's what it seems like it's happening to Bermuda. And I'm watching from America, and I see it so clear. Mm-hmm. And to watch the parade and whatever else I saw, I think they did have something on YouTube the other day about CARICOM,
1: mm-hmm.
0: and there was a few people there, but that gentleman is so right.
1: Yeah,
0: I mean, how are you going to worry about other things when you got people in your country crying for help?
1: Yeah. Yeah, there's a saying where you have to make sure your own house is fed before you can feed others.
0: Exactly.
1: Right.
0: And for you to think, oh well, they'll get up and move. That's what they want. They want you to get up and move to England. They want you to get up and move to America. And of course, America's not letting anybody in right now. And okay, so they need to wake up to that. unless you're coming out here to school and you have the money to send your child out here to school, mm-hmm. that's as far as it's going.
1: Mm-hmm.
0: Okay?
1: Yep. Yep. Yep.
0: So, I mean, and you have people that don't want to be here. And the people who have money are moving out.
1: Right. Yeah, but you know what? The same thing applies. Where are you moving? I mean, what other place will you say is better?
0: Where are you moving?
1: Yeah.
0: Even the people of wealth. Even the people of wealth. Where are you moving?
1: Mm-hmm. Yeah.
0: You know? It's still, even them.
1: Yeah.
0: Yeah, you have the money, but where are you moving? You're moving somewhere to make somebody else's life miserable because you've made life unbearable in the country that you're living in because you're letting politics just destroy the country.
1: Yeah. Well,
0: so it all begins with people who have the money
1: mm-hmm.
0: and they're coming into your country and they're doing the same to your country. Gosh, it's like, wake up. I really wish I was financially in the position to really come home.
1: Mm-hmm.
0: I really do, because as big as my mouth is, I mean, they're probably trying to get rid of me because they have gotten rid of some people, and that's another thing Bermudians aren't open to.
1: Mm-hmm.
0: They just like you know, it goes right over their head to think that the government would do anything to somebody. Oh, please, wake up, people. Wake up.
1: It's 9 o'clock. I'm going to thank you so much. Have a blessed one. Take it easy.
0: Okay, you too, Dr. D. And thanks for letting me vent.
1: Thank you. Take it easy. Bye-bye.
0: Yeah, bye-bye.
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1: You know, to a certain extent, people get a little upset when I let people go on like that. And she ended it just the way why I tend to let some people vent longer than others. Because sometimes if you don't decrease the pressure in that pipe, you're going to blow the pipe. So some people need to, you know, and they don't have to be right. And that's fine. And as long as they're appropriate and not, you know, vulgar or anything like that, you can let people sometimes just have their say. And you never know what will come out of it. You never know. Good morning. You're on Medical Radio.
3: Good morning, Dr. D.
1: Good morning.
3: I've never called this show before, but I listen when I can.
1: I appreciate it.
3: And the first gentleman that came on,
1: mm-hmm.
3: I agree with him 100%, ditto, ditto, ditto.
1: Wow, okay.
3: On the things he was talking about this island.
1: Mm-hmm.
3: I am so sick of this government and what they're spinning to people, a lot of propaganda.
1: Mm-hmm.
3: And they, you know, I feel for the bus drivers and the taxi drivers mainly, because they go home and their limbs are hurting, their back is hurting from the bad road.
1: Mm-hmm.
3: They have decided they want to build a bridge down St. George's. How many years they've been building that bridge, and now they're doing it, and the roads are in dire
1: mm-hmm.
3: condition.
1: Right.
3: We need decent roads. And
1: right.
3: all they keep doing is putting a Band-Aid in the potholes.
1: Right.
3: You know, so they're doing bad work. As far as the housing is concerned, people are desperate.
1: Mm-hmm.
3: They are desperate. And this CARICOM thing, I agree with them 100% on that too. The CARICOM, why are you worrying about CARICOM when you have so many displaced families on this island?
1: Mm-hmm.
3: What is it that you want?
1: Right.
3: You want to bring your black brethren and black sisters and what up here for what?
1: Mm-hmm.
3: Where are you going to put them?
1: Right.
3: You know, this government is really, really ticking me off. Really.
1: Well,
3: and I wish that I alone could mm-hmm. do something about it, but I can't. So I have to make my voice known.
1: And that's
3: heard.
1: That's where I want to make sure you understand that you do have a voice, and your one voice with another one voice can start
3: yes.
1: to make changes. But you have to voice your disdain, you have to voice your displeasure, and make sure that they understand that the power of government lies within your voice and not just
3: that's
1: within
3: right.
1: their own.
3: That's right. And then people... I come across people and they say, you know, this government, this government, that they're complaining, and they say, you voted for them? Well, that's what you get.
1: Mm-hmm.
3: Well, you know?
1: Yeah. And that's literally what you get.
3: Very corrupt.
1: Mm-hmm.
3: Very corrupt. And I listen to you sometimes, and you plead and you plead about people's health and what to look out for and to, you know, just be aware.
1: Mm-hmm.
3: And whatnot, and people are not listening.
1: Right.
3: They're not listening, and they're not taking into account, but they have the nerve when they do see you, oh, you should run for politics. No. Why aren't they complaining about why you can't go to the hospital and see your patients?
1: Yeah.
3: Why aren't they complaining about things like that?
1: Yeah.
3: You know, and having all these foreign doctors that, yes, we need some.
1: Right.
3: But having all these foreigners that don't know nothing about you,
1: mm-hmm.
3: you know, they're not Bermudian.
1: Yeah.
3: And as for the hospital, oh, my goodness. Then let me get started on that.
1: Yeah. I think we all know how bad the hospital has gotten. I think that's a given now.
3: 6 days in emergency.
1: Wow. Six.
3: Six days. I was in the hospital for 5 weeks, but 6 days out of those 5 weeks, I was in the down in emergency for 6 days.
1: Right, waiting for a bed.
3: Waiting for a bed.
1: Right. Yeah.
3: You know, things like that. People are going down there, and there's more dying in quicker and whatnot because they can't get the treatment.
1: Right.
3: You know, they're not looking at what they need to do. CARICOM, they need to have. Maybe get a building close to the hospital that would be more like assisted living to the ones that cannot, that don't have anywhere to go, and the families are not picking them up.
1: Mm-hmm.
3: Rather, because they can go out of the hospital, they can.
1: Right.
3: But they're worrying about CARICOM, and they need to do something like that.
1: Yeah.
3: My mother passed away recently, but. They needed to put her over a Gepe house. It was full.
1: Mm.
3: You know, I'm sick of this guy. I'm sick.
1: It's frustrating. I hear your frustration, definitely.
3: That's right.
1: And unfortunately, mm-hmm. I don't know if the government in its current iteration has some clear ability to look outside of their own box. And that's very frustrating, especially for myself and some of my colleagues who have invested our time and our monies and stuff to try to make the healthcare system better. But if you're constantly hitting mm-hmm. against political walls, you know, and yes. you're getting the politicians listening to outside influences of what's best for Bermuda versus inside influences, then, you know, we now have what we have. We now have a major, we only have two insurance companies instead of five when I came here. You know, we have a hospital now where, as before, even though they said the structure of the hospital was not ample for bringing us into the modern age, we're now made ourselves a modern hospital, and yet we've actually gone backwards into our ability
3: That's
1: to
3: right.
1: take care of our own people. You
3: That's
1: know?
3: Right.
1: So I think we have to really, I'm going to wait till we get this new, whoever ends up being, I have my own thoughts of who maybe potentially could be a better option for the leader of the PLP, but mm-hmm. whichever one makes it, they can't keep the status quo going right now, at least from a healthcare point of view. And that's what I can speak on, because I do have some qualifications to say what would be better for Bermuda. But if you have politicians that stick their head in the sand and say, no, we're going to do it our way, then the people will get what they get.
3: Yes. So. And that is so true. And one other thing I wanted to bring up
1: mm-hmm.
3: was the young man of this island. We have a lot of young men that are right now unemployable.
1: Mm-hmm.
3: Oh, young women too, but mm-hmm. a lot of young men that are unemployable. And mm-hmm. they sit on the streets, they join gangs, they become people that just feel like there's no hope.
1: There's no hope.
3: They don't have direction. They
1: mm-hmm.
3: don't have focus,
1: mm-hmm.
3: you know? And I had some friends up here yesterday, and we were talking about how government can have open up the technical schools
1: mm-hmm.
3: and have technical schools. Yes, I know that the UBB closed the technical school, but we need technical schools now more right. than ever.
1: Right.
3: Because, you know, if you gave these young men something to do, bring them there.
1: Mm-hmm.
3: Bring them, invite them to come
1: mm-hmm.
3: and learn a trade.
1: Correct.
3: Be it mechanics, woodwork,
1: mm-hmm.
3: you know, masonry, whatever. We have a lot of older people that are still in their prime that can teach them.
1: Right.
3: They don't have to have a doctorate degree college degree. They can teach them the trades that they know, the electrician,
1: mm-hmm.
3: you know, and because not everybody is cut out to be
1: a lawyer, a doctor, a teacher, or whatever. Right.
3: And a lot of young men I've noticed in interacting with some of them, they're dyslexic
1: mm-hmm.
3: and they don't know it.
1: Mm-hmm.
3: They just know that there's something that's not going on with them,
1: right.
3: why they can't read and write and
1: mm-hmm.
3: count and things like that. But you give them something to do with their hands and they'll be masters at it.
1: Mm-hmm.
3: But you got to encourage them and give the people that are hern sitting around that are tradesmen, they could volunteer to teach them.
1: Yeah.
3: You know, they can volunteer and the government can just pay for the supplies. TN Tatum is a wonderful place
1: mm-hmm.
3: where they can take that school and fix it up, take that mold out of it,
1: mm-hmm.
3: and use it as a place for a technical school. That's place I thought of.
1: You need people with vision who are willing to invest in things like that. And sometimes vision is not there.
3: The thing is, we can put the cry out.
1: Mm-hmm.
3: And people will volunteer if they know it's going to get the young man off the street.
1: Right.
3: Give them a meal while they're there, you know.
1: You know,
3: where they can go to one class,
1: mm-hmm.
3: maybe 1 hour a day, because a lot of them don't have the attention span to sit in school a whole day.
1: Yeah.
3: You know, so we've got to restructure how we think about how we're going to get these young men off out of gangs and off the street.
1: Right. I agree.
3: And sitting on walls.
1: I agree.
3: And if we don't try to do it. I mean, nothing beats a failure but a try.
1: I like that.
3: Nothing. You got to try.
1: Yeah, yeah.
3: You know, and if somebody has a vision and somebody picks it up and say, oh, that sounds good, maybe, and they can add to it,
1: mm-hmm.
3: you know, and then when you look, it takes a whole village to raise a child.
1: Mm-hmm.
3: And these young men are wandering around like they're wandering in the wilderness with no aim, no direction, no focus.
1: There's no village. Anymore.
3: There's no village. And we can have the village. Forget about CARICOM.
1: Right.
3: We can have the village if we put ourselves to put shoulders to the wheel and volunteer and do things like that. You know, it's not all about money. It's about building a community that's going to be productive.
1: Mm-hmm. Well,
3: yes.
1: I pray that what you've said has maybe piqued some people's ears.
3: Some ears.
1: Yep. That's all you can do.
3: Yes.
1: Thank you. I appreciate it.
3: We need to get these young men out of the gangs and off the street. It's so important.
1: Amen. Thank you. I appreciate you calling, see?
3: Thank you.
1: Have a blessed day.
3: You too.
1: Bye-bye.
3: Bye-bye.
1: Yeah. I started talking about mental health. The mental health of our males is at an all-time low. And unfortunately, the culture that we have created has carved out a section that is not conducive to most of our males. You know, males have to have purpose. They have to have value. They have to feel that they have value. They have to feel that they, you know, I've said for a long time that, you know, our hormonal makeup, our testosterone and things like that, our dopamine, we are creatures of action. We are creatures of give us a lion to kill. Give us a purpose. Give us something to defend. Give us something to put our hands on, and we will do it. And from little, you know, you see that, but you have to cultivate that. You have to create an environment where that energy is focused towards something that is positive and good. And unfortunately, we have created society. I mean, it starts even before the, you know, if our family structure has no males in it, then our males are going to be left into a situation that is not going to be productive for them growing into productive males. If our churches aren't aren't cultivating a place where males feel valued. I mean, you have to think historically, men in the church were people of action. They were people who did stuff in the church. But now we have churches that want you simply to sit in the pews, listen to a good sermon, and give a tax. And unfortunately, that leaves a lot of men not feeling valued within these churches. And so what's the point of me going? I can hear a good sermon on YouTube, but if I don't feel I am valued within this society, and these are all just little pocket societies, families, either the family of your biological family, your chosen family, your political family, these are all families, but your family has to give you purpose, have to give you the ability to feel needed and appreciated. And men nowadays in our societies don't have either a feeling of being needed nor feeling appreciated. And so they drift out of those pockets of families. They drift out of being in married individuals. They drift out of being fathers raising their children. They drift out of even politics. You see, look at the ratio of men to women in politics now. Women are now starting to take over more roles in politics. Women are now, they said the other day, at least 60% of higher education now is women. That was reversed before. You know, unless you're talking about things like engineering and computer science, most of these places now are being driven by women. So now women are occupying, and I'm not going to put women down just because I'm trying to raise men up. What I'm trying to say is that if you do not start to turn this boat around and say, we have to give our men value, we have to make our men feel valued. When I come home from work, I want my woman to make me feel that the world revolves around everything that I've done. And in me feeling that way, I will do everything in my power to make sure that this woman's needs are taken care of, that these children that I have produced with her are going to be taken care of. And if that means I have to go, you know, to have two or three or four or five jobs, then so be it. If that means that I have to go out and defend their honor, then so be it. If I have to go out and fight a war so that the people in my country are safe, then I will do it. But if you don't feel connected to any of that, well, we get what we get. Good morning, you're on Medical Radio.
4: Good morning, Doc.
1: Good morning, sir.
4: How are you this morning, sir?
1: I'm good. How about yourself?
4: Doc, technical school, the lady was talking about.
1: Mm-hmm.
4: I went to Robert Crawford.
1: Okay.
4: And a lot of men have built their business off of when they've been technical, you know, you went day release and mm-hmm. all, what have you.
1: Right.
4: And once they took that, like what you were just saying, it's like, it really like so much went backward.
1: Right.
4: You know? I mean, I can make a joke about it. I went to Woodbreck, sent mm-hmm. me to this guy, you know, his carpenter.
1: Right.
4: I watched this guy cut his finger on that bandsaw and I ran out of that building and never ran back, mate. I said, oh, that's not for me. Oh, no. But my, you know, point saying, technical school did a lot. They need to bring something like that back.
1: Mm-hmm.
4: Because a lot of people, like I said, built, a lot of men I know have built their businesses and still going, still thriving.
1: Right.
4: And they'll tell you, I learned my trade from my, you know, from my papa, and then I went to technical school or what have you. And I worked on a construction site with a gentleman and lady said, my guy's dyslexic or whatever.
1: Mm-hmm.
4: This guy couldn't read. The boys used to say, I need that wall from here to there. And mm-hmm. he'd mark it with a spray thing.
1: Mm-hmm.
4: Nobody could do it neater than him. This man, you know, he was good with his hands, his
1: right.
4: craft.
1: Mm-hmm.
4: And I'm going to ask you again, Doc. Do they listen to you, sir, when you're talking?
1: No.
4: It's sad.
1: Yeah, it is sad. Because I get to hear from different parts of the community that relate to healthcare and stuff like that. And I can act as a funnel when it comes to being able to say this is what's really going on versus somebody coming in, usually an accounting firm, that's going to be paid a lot of money to produce a document that's going to go on a shelf.
4: Mm-hmm, mm-hmm.
1: So,
4: and it's like, okay, a lot of irritated with the government, but one ain't no better than the other.
1: Mm-hmm. No, I agree.
4: It seems like, you know, that they're both not listening, and you have enough brains on this island.
1: Mm-hmm.
4: Like I said, I'm not knocking nobody else, but you're quick to want to bring somebody in when you already have the knowledge here.
1: Right.
4: You know, that's why, you know, a lot of our kids go to college, young ones, they don't come back.
1: Mm-hmm.
4: Or you're overqualified, but you'll bring somebody in and train them.
1: Mm-hmm.
4: And, you know, the healthcare, man, ooh, Lord, have mercy.
1: Yeah, and as bad as you guys think it is, it's so much worse underneath the system. Yeah, you just don't know.
4: That's saying these seniors need to be protected now.
1: Mm-hmm.
4: If it's been proven that the old government can change legislation willy-nilly,
1: mm-hmm.
4: we need to protect our seniors.
1: Right.
4: And
1: where's the protection? It hasn't been done. It hasn't been done.
4: You got to get to the table. Something's got to be done, sir, because, like you said, I'm sitting there saying, Dr. D, it's bad, and you're the doctor. You're in the office with them, and you're like, and you're sitting there smiling saying, you don't know the half of it.
1: Yeah, but you see, you know, that's where politics has a bigger influence, because how many years have we been talking about things like, oh, GHI isn't paying for things like enough for physicals and stuff like that. And then certain people say the right things to a politician, and it changes overnight. So once again, I've lost a lot of respect for those people in power who I know when they were on the opposition, they talked a good game. But once they became the people who were running it, all of a sudden they ran in the opposite direction.
4: Mm-hmm.
1: So,
4: it's like with the insurance, pretty soon, like you said, you know, you're going to have to just go to one or two insurance companies to, you know, to get your meds and everything else. And that's like running a monopoly.
1: Yeah, it is. It's pretty much a monopoly at this point. The problem becomes now they've made the only alternative from that is your government. So now you have, do you want the private industry to do it or the government industry to do it? Now, when it comes to who cares about you, neither of them care about you, first of all. But governments have shown themselves to not be very good businessmen, I mean, unfortunately, because they just know how to spend money, not to save money. So the only way they save money is to take away services. And that's why the hospital's in such a horrible state. The government took over the hospital. And as such, now you have a hospital that cannot no longer keep up with providing services for the people of this country. And the government have dug their heels in even harder now to say we're going to keep going. So all they're going to do is we're going to give them more money. No, you need to stop giving them money and put them back into the service where they work for what they make, because then they'll work harder.
4: And, you know, when I go for treatments, I think about that. I'm there and I'm like saying, you know, you're working certain people to the bone, and I'm like, it's, you just observe certain things, and you're like, man, this can be so much better.
1: Mm-hmm.
4: You know, and a lot of them look disgruntled and look tired and stressed out, and they're like, hold up, now, this is a person that's going to come draw my blood, or this person that's going to come to me head, and you know what I'm saying? And you're not knocking them.
1: I hear you.
4: But, you know, I read people, you know what I'm saying? And I try to make everybody laugh because I need you comfortable.
1: Mm-hmm.
4: I don't like needles.
1: Mm-hmm.
4: I'm not no pinata, so I tell them, get it right the first time. And, you know, but when I tell people, like, you know, when I was away, act nice because of lawsuits? No, they're not. They act nice because they care.
1: Mm-hmm.
4: And I know the difference.
1: Yeah. Yeah, you can
4: you
1: tell
4: know, I know the difference. Yeah. Everybody has treated me. You know, we have some wonderful people. I'm not knocking us. I've been down in high school. We have some wonderful nurses.
1: Mm-hmm.
4: We have some wonderful people there.
1: Yep.
4: But we have a lot of work to do. And, you know, those guys are sitting up in their suits making that big bucks.
1: Mm-hmm.
4: Like, what are you doing?
1: Yeah, they're making their big butts.
4: And you're having conversations. You're having meetings. They must repeat themselves every time.
1: Yeah.
4: They have to be.
1: Yeah.
4: Like, you have to be. I mean, when when you're working with seniors and people, it's just so much you see that you just shake your head.
1: Yeah.
4: You know, because, you know, me, is there only so much I can, you know, I have to choose my words.
1: Right.
4: You know, because, you know, next thing I know, I'll be fired. But it's sad, sir, because especially when you have compassion and you're saying, these are people that paved the way.
1: Mm-hmm.
4: There is no, I've been saying this for about 30 years. Seniors should not have to be fighting for what they need after they paved the way. And we are, correct me if I'm wrong, I think we're a rich enough country that we can do better helping them.
1: Yeah, but we have to have the desire, we have to have the fortitude to say, okay, you know what? Because we have a mechanism in place right now. So we have what we call aid subsidy, which says, you know what, we're going to take care of seniors to a certain percentage based upon their age. The problem becomes that is tied to hospital care only. So once they leave outside of the hospital, it doesn't follow them into nursing homes. It doesn't follow them into doctor's offices. But that was a legislative move done many years ago. Even, and you, I know people get upset with the UBP, but that was done under UBP, where at least that was put into place. There is nothing stopping our current politicians other than intestinal fortitude to say, you know what? If this money is to take care of seniors, then we're going to take care of seniors and not the place that they are, but the people who they are. If we decide as a population to say, you know what, we're going to take a hit tax-wise to make sure that all of our seniors are taken care of. And you can do things like, you know, if you make over X amount of money, then it'd be this percentage. That's easy enough. But we say our seniors shouldn't suffer, then so be it. We're going to make that work. And you can do it. And there are ways that we can do it in terms of assisted living, all of that. But we have to be careful, because if we leave it in our hands of our government without any oversight, looking in the states now where they're having all this corruption because people have abused the system and found loopholes. Bermuda has a lot of loopholes. I'm going to tell you that right now. There's a lot of money that is being wasted. And the people, they, if the politicians don't know where to look, they will continue to siphon off money off of this system. And then when it gets caught, they simply leave. They simply leave. Or if they're politicians, they simply retire. Because we never go backwards and say this politician, you know, when we have the next politician, if they said our minister of health did it wrong, so what? It's just gone. We say move forward. We don't look back and say, you know what, you need to be punished from doing that because you did wrong.
4: It's sad. It's really, you know, it's really sad. And like you just, like the lady said, there's power in numbers. People have to understand that.
1: You have to understand.
4: The government.
1: Yep.
4: And you got to come out to your town hall meetings and you have to hold them accountable because, like you said, they preach the gospel and they're trying to get in their seat. They have you speaking in tongues, man. They can preach that gift of gab.
1: Yep, yep.
4: But when you get there, how many of us, and there's a handful of politicians on both sides that really do care.
1: Yeah.
4: But then if you don't have, if you're not the leader or if you're not, how can I say it?
1: Backbench.
4: If you don't have enough, you just stay.
1: You stay quiet, you collect your salary, and just keep going forward. That's all you do. So you need enough people who are saying, you know what, I don't work for I don't work for my OBA or my PLP. I work for my constituents. So if this is what I need for my constituents, and I don't care if my minister or if my premier has said this, because technically my premier is in the premier only because the members of parliament say that they can be premier, because no matter what happens in the local little, you know, party elections, it still takes the members of parliament to agree to have you as a premier. So if they all agree to say, you know what, I can't follow you, then your term ends. But we don't even do that. We don't even do that because we have loyalty to parties, not people.
4: You're scared to walk the boat.
1: Yeah, yeah, very much so. There's a lot of fear.
4: Not to hurt you too long, but I asked questions.
1: Mm-hmm.
4: So even before I got sick, I always asked questions. And then after I got sick and started learning about medications, the nurses that I deal with and I work with, I ask questions, I do my homework, and I'm realizing, number one, I got to get better because healthcare is expensive.
1: Very much so.
4: But, oh, my Lord. You know, and it's like, and then I just learning about, well, with me personally, had my mom or my granny rest her soul still be living, my brother and I, they wouldn't have had no problems because my mom and my granny was everything to us. And then we have to get back to that. That's another story, you know. But, sir, our seniors, I think about it 24/7, man. We got to come together. We got to do something because, like you said, it's bad as we think it is. You're at the table. You're the doctor. You see it. It's 10 times worse.
1: And I see it, you know, when they show up in the hospital with bed sores. I see it when I go do home visits and see the conditions that they live under, you know, and this is not, you know, there are multiple different levels of people that live in Bermuda, and they all don't live the way that the outside world thinks that we're all just, you know, living in the lap of luxury, because we're not.
4: Now, I'm going to leave you this.
1: Mm-hmm.
4: I just could do my part when I'm dealing with a senior. So when they say, thank you, have a good day, I've done my part. So that's all, you know what I'm saying? If whatever, I could take them for a drive, whatever, I just try to do my little part, and I feel good about it. So I just, the rest of us have to keep trying to do our part, because, man, it's really hurtful. Like you said, we tell our daughter, go to get your education, baby. Just get an education, because and I tell her to read, understand what's going on in your country,
1: mm-hmm.
4: and understand what's going on in the world. So you would have a, have a just a little insight of what's going on, because, like you said, crisis situation. We are in a crisis situation, and Doc, if you ran for premier, you'd be straight.
1: You can't run for premier. You have to be a member of a party.
4: listen. Let me tell you something. With your knowledge and your compassion,
1: that's not enough to. That's not enough to get you premier. Come on now. You know better than that.
4: I say all of that to say that you are really much appreciated because of your compassion and your knowledge, and you are really. A lot of people, like you said, have grown and saying, Dr. D, I didn't know that. And you're making people go to do the research and say, let me read up on this and let me check about this. And I'm going to say one more thing before I get off the radio.
1: Mm-hmm.
4: Quickly. It's us people need to take care of our families.
1: Mm-hmm.
4: That's big.
1: Yeah. I agree.
4: I'm choosing my words because I have to be very careful how I speak. I'm not trying to disrespect nobody.
1: Mm-hmm.
4: I'm not trying to hurt nobody, but you just see so much and you're like, man, we got to do better.
1: Yeah.
4: Now, on the flip side of that, it's not just every family is different. You know, who feels it? You don't know what's going on. So, Doc, look, thank you again. I just have to choose my breath. I'm going to say thank you again.
1: Well, you're welcome. And I appreciate you showing your enthusiasm, but please do not show me enthusiasm by bringing me any more cookies.
4: Dr. D, I had some stuff yesterday. These coconut stuff my wife made, and I said, man, I wish I knew where you're sitting off. I just need you to taste just a little bit. The cookies, that was slight. I'm glad to lose something that I just want you to taste it. That's all.
1: Okay.
4: That's all.
1: Okay. All right.
4: I'm glad you covered, sir. I'm glad you covered. I know you're watching your sugar, and I watch mine too.
1: There you go. There you go.
4: Hello?
1: All right, sir.
4: So you have a blessed day.
1: And you too.
4: You and the family have a blessed day.
1: Take it easy. Bye bye. Yeah. No, unfortunately, my people, especially the males in my family, we have sugar, we have prostate issues, and we have kidney issues. So I have to be on my guard to make sure that I don't succumb to any genetic push towards inheriting any of that. So I have to always be very sensitive to, and those foods can easily, they're like crack. You start taking it and you can't stop. So the idea is to not start, at least not in any kind of fashion. My plan for next week, and you guys please spread the word, is I was going to do it this week, but I was going to delay it till next week. I'm going to talk a bit about cancer care here in the island. And specifically alternatives towards traditional stuff, because, you know, since COVID, we've seen some things that have come out that have not been embraced by the traditional world that has shown through good research to have a dramatic effect on a lot of the outcomes of cancer treatment. And I think Bermuda, I would hate for Bermudians to be passing away from cancer when they have alternatives to the traditional methodologies. And you're not going to get that from your doc. And unfortunately, as much as I try to ring this bell, just like during COVID, there are certain treatments out there that people will refuse to embrace and insurance companies will refuse to pay for. So that's going to come on to you guys to be advocates for yourself one way or the other. Good morning. You're on Medical Radio.
5: Doc, good morning. Can you hear me?
1: Yeah, I can hear you fine.
5: Good. I got my earphones. I was out on the walk.
1: Okay.
5: All day. Oh, man. I just really like the people that call in this station. But you know what? Until we get sick and tired of being sick and tired, right? We're going to get the results that we get.
1: Mm-hmm.
5: We shouldn't pledge no allegiance to no political party.
1: Mm-hmm.
5: We should change it. You change your baby's dirty diarrhea diaper if they're not doing what they're supposed to do for the people that elected.
1: Mm-hmm.
5: Like you said, they come, and this is one of my most famous things. They come treat you like a virgin girl, wine and dine you. After they got what they want, they go down the road and do what they want to do.
1: Mm-hmm.
5: And us as a people, we can see what's happening. Everything is going up. Expenses, expenses, expenses. You see these yachts are coming here, spend this time, certain time of the year. Or watch, soon it's going to be even bigger. You know why?
1: Why?
5: Because we've been sold up the river. According to Malcolm X, we've been had, hoodwinked, bamboozled, run amok, and lied to. You know, but then, you know what? We need some people like you that has integrity about yourself, but most of all, that fears God, that could do something to your soul, not come take your house, your car, your boat, or even touch your body.
1: Mm-hmm.
5: That's what we need in this country. And it's very few. One just ran off, one's talking to you, and you yourself. But there is more, yes? But we just need to stand up. We were talking about how we're going to get that. You know, it was talking about how we're going to get the young man. You have people that are on jobs that do teach young men, right?
1: Mm-hmm.
5: And just the other day, man, I was talking to this gentleman. We were going over some things on job site. This guy's new son came in there and was like racing his baby. Like, listen, let's go. Boy, I turned around and looked at that boy. I said, hey, listen, boy, let me tell you something right now. Me and your dad is talking business, so take yourself and go out and don't say nothing. You know what he done, right?
1: What did he do?
5: My blood was boiling so bad.
1: What did he right? do?
5: He turned around and left. What you think you're going to do?
1: I just want to make sure that he did. Put his chest up to you. I just want to make sure.
5: Well, look, I'm just the type of person I am. His daddy took too long to answer, right? So this is the type of person I am. I'm going to punch his daddy first, and then he's going to know that he's getting it next. Yeah. But, hey, plain and simple. Stop. So, my blood was boiling so much that the next day, and not by chance, this guy was the first guy I saw when I came. His daddy was.
1: Mm-hmm.
5: And I said, listen, I didn't mean to be abrupt. But he says, no, it takes a village to raise a child.
1: Mm-hmm.
5: I said, well, I'm still got something to tell your son. Mm-hmm. He says, it's inside. And did I go and let him have it? And guess what? He apologized to me and his daddy. Mm. Both of them standing there. He apologized to both of them. So this is the type of stuff. And I'm not patting myself on the back.
1: No, that was the way we were raised. That's the way we were brought up.
5: What?
1: Yeah.
5: What?
1: But that was commonplace back then.
5: That was the way you were brought up. You would have had lamb chops, pork chops, or bus chops. He would have got bus chops that day. Huh? He would have got bus chops that day back in the day. What? Mm. Why my mama's hand was backhand slap quick fast and then Michael Jordan slam dunk. So the bottom line is, and then, you know, people would say, oh, that's abuse and that's that. The Bible tells you, you spread your reward, you spoil the child. And yep. This is where we are today.
1: Yeah.
5: Okay, this is where we are today. And you know, I was doing my thing too, but God has opened my eyes. And at 24th of May yesterday, I was like, oh, my God.
1: Mm-hmm.
5: Guys walking around with bottles of Hennessy and this and that. Before you never carried on like that, you had your libations in a certain place. You was drinking it out of cups. Now walking around with shot cups, bottles of Henny. And guess what? The people that make that money and want to keep our people stuck on stupid
1: mm-hmm.
5: is happy.
1: Yeah.
5: Happier than happy. Because they know we're going to go run to on, spend our money on that one day, and it's gone.
1: Mm-hmm.
5: How much money do you think we heat up a wall, if I could say that on your radio?
1: Mm-hmm. Yeah, I.
5: In alcohol.
1: Mm-hmm.
5: And even running to the store buying food.
1: Mm-hmm.
5: And food getting wasted because we got so much. You know, I tell you the truth, Doc. I even have got away. I listen to you. I have got away from listening to these stations for the past, what, hour, couple
1: mm-hmm.
5: of months.
1: Mm-hmm.
5: Because I'm in a different space, right?
1: Mm-hmm.
5: But I can tell you this. And I would say to people that really have a heart for change this government, shun these people, shun them like dog got leprosy, don't speak to them, and if they ask, come to you, tell them, I ain't speaking to you until you do a turnaround.
1: Mm-hmm.
5: Yeah, treat them like dog got leprosy. It ain't no joke, man. Just like a child. Just like a child. If you want them to change their behavior, you put them in a spot and you say, you ain't coming out until you change that behavior.
1: See, I think about it slightly different. I would treat them like an employee because technically that's what they are. So you're not going to not speak to your employee. You're going to correct your employee. You're going to say, listen, you're not doing a good job. This is what I need you to do, A, B, and C. And if you don't do it, I'm going to have to let you go.
5: But, look, these are the people that think they got the bachelor's degrees, the doctrine, and all that, and they think they know better than the common man, like that lady was saying about the guys that could work with their hands that had built this country. Okay? That's how they think. I'm not going to call no names, but under a certain minister, so many foreigners, and I'm not got nothing against foreigners coming here in this country.
1: Mm-hmm.
5: So many foreigners have come in this country under this administration that I was pepper sprayed with them when we were talking about pathways to status and all of that.
1: Right.
5: Huh?
1: Yeah.
5: I'm talking truth and reality. Whether people like it or not, I am not. When I get like this, I'm not concerned.
1: Right.
5: Because I forgot. The bottom line is this. This is the bottom line. Us as a people, seeing that how we were brought up is slowly deteriorating our culture. But let me make this clear. One thing about us is that we're nice people.
1: Mm-hmm.
5: We are generous people, were hospitable people. I met some people the other day. I was walking down the railroad trail like I'm walking now, and I was talking to them. I was telling them about Cup Match. I'm not Cup Match, 24 for me. Lady says, man, they were staying down Grotto Bay. Lady says, man, you people are so nice. You just make us feel like safe. And they were in an area like, you know, like nobody around.
1: Mm-hmm.
5: I was just out walking and they were there, and they said, we just feel so safer, so welcome her.
1: Mm-hmm.
5: You all are just pleasant, every single person they met. And then, like, I had to tell her, I said, we have our occasions of somebody trying to rub somebody trying to snap somebody's bag, or them type of thing.
1: Mm-hmm.
5: I said, but this is generally, that's the type of people we are.
1: We are, yeah.
5: Right? But at the same time, that's the type of people we've been raised to be, is passive and allow whatever they want to push down your throat.
1: Mm-hmm.
5: Just take it and say, okay, and turn around and walk back. It's a time for us to stand up, man. It's a time. Take a look what's happening down in Africa now with Abraham Tariq. He says enough is enough of being in that system.
1: Mm-hmm.
5: Some people might call him a dictator or whatever, but ask him, is he doing right for his people, or is he pillaging the country like the rest of them that are gone in Africa that's still allowing things like that to happen? It's making it happen, whereas if you want to come here and take our minerals, it's got to be half and half, or even better still, three quarters. Start building your factories here so it could be processed here.
1: Yep.
5: Yeah, and this is the same thing that we should be expecting of our politicians, but we're being sold up the river. I said it, and I'm sure they know who this is. I'm not scared to say
1: it. Yeah, I think everyone knows your voice by now.
5: I really don't care. I'm come to a point in my life that I think about my grandchildren down the road.
1: Mm-hmm.
5: Huh?
1: Yeah.
5: What are they going to hear?
1: Yeah.
5: What they gonna have? One of them container houses that they're talking about bringing in?
1: Mm-hmm.
5: Mind you, Doc, I agree that you could bring them these things, fix them up, make them look pretty. That's the type of stuff that I do, right? And it will get the structure system up faster and quicker. I agree with some of that, but why should we?
1: Right.
5: Huh? When certain places down here are still getting built all up, for money that's coming in here.
1: Mm-hmm. Well, I think it's a conversation that I think we need to have as a people in terms of where, what do we see? Because on one hand, I'm very skeptical about trying to make a people dependent on a government to give them housing, to give them food, to give them health care. And on the other hand, for those who truly need, you need to be able to give them something, but you want to give them something. So for instance, a hand up, but not something that they think they don't need anything more. Because there are governments that have done that, have made them say, listen, you won't need anything else. We'll supply you. And so they never strive to actually become independent and move on past where they are. So I don't want to give them, I don't want to give them a 3-bedroom, you know, with bathrooms and all that kind of stuff. So they never want to leave.
5: Exactly.
1: So
5: I would say this, and on your radio, we always talk about coming up with solutions.
1: Mm-hmm.
5: The solution is that they will give them, look at how much money they be making. They should put in financial people that look at how much money these people are making. Mm-hmm. Look how much time, what they

0: Exactly.
1: And then you want to lose weight.
0: Yeah, that's your life coach. Sir,
1: that is like a basic doctor like you that mm-hmm. would tell you, listen, you got to get that cholesterol down.
0: Mm-hmm.
1: You got to stop eating this. You got to stop doing that.
0: Mm-hmm.
1: And it'd be up to them and it be in the agreement. Mm-hmm. And if they don't, then you send them back where they came from.
0: Yep, yep. There's always going to be a price. Yep.
1: It sounds hard, but that's what's got to happen.
0: Yeah, but that has been proven. I mean, I listened to the whole thing in Los Angeles with their homeless and stuff and their policies about trying to just keep them where they are and keep them healthy on the streets. You know, let's give them mm-hmm. clean needles and stuff like that. That's yeah. never worked. That might keep your society from them mugging you, but it's never going to improve that individual's life. That's the problem. You want them to actually be a better individual.
1: No, Doc, I'm going to get into something more reality.
0: Mm-hmm.
1: Back in the day when we were on good ground,
0: mm-hmm.
1: we had people that were spiritually connected with God that could give the politicians some advice.
0: Mm-hmm.
1: You think they're going to asking questions, what should I do?
0: Yeah.
1: What have you heard from God
0: mm-hmm.
1: about something that we should do for this country?
0: Mm-hmm.
1: No. They got up there, open up the House of Parliament with a dry prayer that now even hit the ceiling. Yeah, you're laughing. I'm not laughing.
0: I've never heard of it said like that. But yeah,
1: now it hit the ceiling.
0: Mm-hmm.
1: But to talk about go to heaven, even though we better stop thinking that heaven's way up in the sky somewhere.
0: Right. But you also have to understand your politicians now. I don't know how many of them are truly believers anyway. They might go and visit a church because, you know, it's
1: but
0: a good political
1: is
0: move.
1: I'm telling you why we have strayed and going away.
0: Mm-hmm.
1: Yeah. Live for yourself. Mm-hmm. Even us as believers, when we're feeling kind of why, because we got up that morning, but we didn't want to pray.
0: Mm-hmm.
1: We got up that morning, but we laid in our bed and prayed.
0: Mm-hmm.
1: And then we got up that morning and we want to listen, look at the news, and start a discipline in ourselves and say, hey, at least I'm going to give God his time
0: right.
1: before I go do what I want to do.
0: Right. I got to give him his.
1: Yeah. So you hear that still voice to say, what mm-hmm. should I do today?
0: Mm-hmm.
1: And hopefully we listen.
0: Yeah.
1: And I'm not trying to play deep, right?
0: No,
1: but that's
0: it's truth.
1: Where it lies.
0: It's truth. It's truth.
1: Yeah,
0: unfortunately,
1: that's
0: people
1: where it
0: don't
1: lies.
0: Want to hear that. So,
1: well, I'm not concerned about what they want to hear. I know where I'm being and where God's brought me from,
0: right.
1: and where He's going to continue to take me. Because, hey, when we lift Him up, that's the word.
0: Mm-hmm.
1: When we lift Him up, He will draw all men unto Himself.
0: Amen.
1: And
0: Amen.
1: Right now, the spiritual realm in Bermuda is going haywire.
0: Mm-hmm.
1: I said it, me. Yeah.
0: All right.
1: And the bottom line, Doc, I'm right there encouraging you 100%. Like, just keep doing what you're doing because the heavenly host is behind you. Don't worry about what man or anybody else would think.
0: Well, I have said I'm giving myself at least to the end of the year to keep doing this. I don't know what next year will bring. But, you know, in the meantime, you know, I am not a savior. Neither is your premier. Neither is any of us.
1: I know.
0: So,
1: not at all. But Doc, let me say this to you, because I said something to this guy the other day and I had to take it back because the good Lord told me I'm got you in this position because I need something put in you and something taken out of you.
0: Mm-hmm.
1: So, before you say, I'm hearing to the end of you, make sure it's God telling you that you have to go.
0: Oh, yeah. Yeah, yeah, yeah. Yeah,
1: he
0: might have a... That's my mind. That's not his right now. So that's
1: exactly. So I ain't sharpening iron, brother. So. I ain't sharpening iron.
0: Amen.
1: Because I can say this. We need people like you proclaiming the best thing for what we knew that God would have us to be having.
0: Amen.
1: And anybody that's listening to you, I believe they must be saying amen, I agree. Because what we're getting on, I can assure you that we will be medically dependent on medicine for the rest of our lives.
0: Yeah, yep, yep, yep, yep.
1: And then we're got to get, next we're going to have some names that we can't even pronounce. We've got things like that now that we can't even pronounce that they're going to tell us take it and shoot it up in our veins or mm-hmm. drink it.
0: Yep.

0: Yep.
1: You know?
0: All right, my friend. God bless you. Have a blessed day, see?
1: Bermuda, stand up for your rights, Bob. Say it. Don't give up the fight.
0: Amen. Take it easy, my friend.
1: You ever seen that? It just come to mind. You ever seen that that bird with this, like a pelican, and guy the frog, and the pelican had him down his throat, but the frog was fighting, just had him by his throat. Like, I'm not giving up. He had him halfway in his mouth, but he's not going down without a fight. Yeah, he had his hands around his throat, so he couldn't swallow it.
0: Take it easy, sir. Take it easy.
1: Don't give up the fight, Bermuda. Don't give up the fight. And when their politicians come to your door, hey, sing that song. What have you done for me lately?
0: I'm going to leave you at that. Take it easy. Bye-bye.
1: Have a nice day.
0: He's a mess. The one thing I can say, because it's always interesting to hear some of the male Christians out there, especially versus my female, because some of them, you'd think these are these big old crude guys, you know, but they're very deeply attached to what the Lord has done for them, especially those who have been through some bad stuff. And believe me, I know a few guys who you hear their testimony, their stories are incredible. And there's many men like that whose stories are earth shattering. And they've been through stuff, and the only thing that holds them fast is their belief in a higher power in God. And, you know, that's why it's really important that we do not just let our men just go like this, because men are cut from a different cloth than women, and women need to be able to support them and not try to make them, you know, this whole turn of events where we were talking about pronouns and gender changes and all that kind of stuff. I mean, thank God that stuff's gone, but, you know, we're still left with a lot of suffering and hurting men that just want a chance to be something in the lives of the people in their communities and in their families, and get off of the pot, get off of the alcohol, get off of the porn, and get on to understanding that God has a better purpose for them. That's for sure. And I've seen it. I've seen it in this gentleman's life and in other ones where they've been actually, their testimonies are fantastic. I'm blessed to even know some of these people, definitely. Good morning. You're on Medical Radio.
2: Good morning. How are you?
0: I am so blessed.
2: I know you are blessed.
0: How about yourself? Did you enjoy yourself yesterday?
2: Yeah, I did. I didn't go to the parade. I had my own on Loyal Hill.
0: So you had a good time, though?
2: Yeah, I did.
0: Good. Excellent.
2: I went to a friend. They had a barbecue, and they invited me.
0: All right.
2: Before they go on vacation.
0: Wow, that's like a vacation there, going to a barbecue.
2: Yeah, that was a vacation.
0: You didn't have to cook either, right? You didn't have to cook.
2: Yeah, the view they have is almost the entire island.
0: Oh, wow. Oh.
2: Yeah.
0: Wow, that's fantastic.
2: Yeah. Mm-mm-mm. People one end of the island to the other. I'm like, whoa. It was a vacation, definitely. I just quickly want to say this.
0: Uh-huh.
2: The other day, there was a tent up, and I went in there too. I was still going out. They had any questions I could go and ask.
0: Mm-hmm.
2: And I said, and they said, what's your name? I said, what do you need my name for? Said, well, put you down so you can be a member. I didn't ask to be a member. I said, I hate politics with a passion. I'm here to hold you accountable.
0: Mm-hmm.
2: So I had a question. I asked a question. I said, I need you to look into this for me. He said, okay. So that was strike number one, was to take my name.
0: Mm-hmm.
2: Strike number two was, I asked him a question, and I said, I wanted you to look into it. They gave me a phone number. Mm-hmm. I want you to look into it, but they gave me a phone number.
0: Right.
2: I'm not looking into it. I'm asking you.
0: They want you to do the work.
2: I don't work for you.
0: Okay.
2: That's the way it is.
0: Mm-hmm.
2: Now, if you want my the thing is, I don't work for you. If I'm asking you something, I expect you to deal with it. If I'm asking you to deal with it, I'm asking you to deal with it. If you suggested, gave me the phone number, fine. If I didn't ask you to look into it, I'm asking you to look into it. I don't want to look into it. I'm asking you to do it. You cannot buy my vote.
0: Right.
2: I cannot be bought. I was already bought. Jesus bought me. He paid a big hefty price for me.
0: So where did you leave it with them? I mean, did they agree to go and look and, you know, check in it
2: no,
0: for you? Or
2: they passed the buck.
0: They made sure that you were going to be the one. Okay.
2: Yeah, they wanted me to do with it. Mm-hmm. I said, I'm asking you to do this. I want you to check into it. They don't want to check into it. They pass the buck back to me.
0: Right.
2: I don't work for you.
0: Right. And I think that's the problem. They truly don't understand that they work for the people sometime, that they, you know, they work for their party or whatever the case may be, but they don't. They work for the people.
2: And you know something? That's you are 100% right there. But it must have been about 3 or 4 minutes later, a gentleman came up, and he asked the same question I asked. And all of them turned and looked at me and said, she just asked that. That's the idea. So that means you should be looking into it.
0: Right.
2: I shouldn't have to. You do your job. You work for me. And I laughed and I thought, well, that was they had 3 strikes already.
0: Well.
2: 3 strikes. I think everybody needs to be fired.
0: Start with a clean slate, huh?
2: Yeah, and nobody that's been there.
0: Okay. And limit terms. You can't be there forever.
2: Well, that's it, yes. but before you go into your do your job to your desk,
0: mm-hmm.
2: I'm going to give you one warning. If you screw up, just grab your bag and walk out.
0: Mm-hmm.
2: Go home because we will see you in court. We are not having you stealing money anymore. Mm-hmm. I'm had enough.
0: Mm-hmm.
2: I am sick of the way this country's running. And it's done nothing but going downhill. You want to talk about CARICOM? You need to get your hands straight.
0: Mm-hmm.
2: Well, I got a whole bunch of issues here. 400 homes, you said earlier, that people need homes.
0: Right.
2: I have a family member that needs a home. So what happens there? Well, I got roads that need sorting out.
0: Right.
2: They got chemtrails flying over this house, over this island, and it's coming lower and lower.
0: Right.
2: And it's almost every day.
0: But we want to spend $2 million investing in an organization that doesn't show true connection, right? I understand.
2: You got it. You need to bring it home. And you need to deal with home before you can go out there.
0: Mm-hmm.
2: I'm so angry with this stuff that's going on. So I am not a political person. I hate politics with a passion. I hate it. I'm going to hold you accountable.
0: Right.
2: I haven't run into these people yet, but I'm going to address it and say, I asked you to deal with it. Why am you pushing it back to me? That's your job to do. I don't want to be associated with it. I'm asking you the question to deal with it. And continue to have a super awesome day.
0: Try to enjoy your weekend, see?
2: Oh, I am having a lovely weekend.
0: It's a beautiful weekend.
2: What goes on is not going to ruffle my feathers. Because all my feathers have already flucked off.
0: I got you. I understand.
2: I'm walking around bare and raw, and I'm going to spit it out if I have to. And I don't care if anybody likes me or not.
0: That's not what we do
2: it's
0: it for.
2: It's time for it to be dealt with.
0: Amen. Amen. All right. Well,
2: have a super awesome day.
0: You too.
2: Bye.
0: God bless.
2: I had to call you like 13 times to get you.
0: I'm sorry. I've tried not to make people just, you know, get off the phone before they've said their piece. So,
2: understand that. That guy's been on there 20 minutes.
0: Oh, he has? I didn't even realize how much time it was.
2: It's all right. Life happens.
0: There you go. There you go. Have a blessed one. See? Take it easy.
2: Thank you.
0: Bye-bye. Yeah. All right, guys. I guess that's kind of wrapping it up. It's amazing how fast time goes. But, you know, nonetheless, I think we've had a good time. I think we've enjoyed ourselves. And I want to continue conversation next week. Like I said, next week, I want to talk about cancer care. I really do, because I've seen some stuff that I think, especially those of you who might be going through either treatment or a new diagnosis and you're interested in, you know, what my options are and stuff, because, you know, cancer is a real thing here. It's been a real thing for a long time, but, you know, for whatever reason, I'll leave that kind of generic. We've seen an uptake, not just in Bermuda, but in the world, there's been an uptake in cancer, and governments are not really doing their job to actually answer the question of why. Maybe there's a reason why they're not doing that. But, you know, especially in Bermuda, where we can, because of our volume of people and our size, we can do a better job of keeping statistics and then giving those statistics to the population so they can know what's going on. But when we don't do that, then unfortunately, we're stuck in the rut that we're in. So, you know, I want us to be able to be in a situation where we can have the information. What you do with the information is on you, but in the end, you got to do what you got to do. So please enjoy the rest of your, not just your day, but your week. Don't go anywhere. The Need to Lead is coming up next. And I want you to be able to stick around. She's got a new guest here. It's not going to be just same old, same old. I think one of the things is she always brings very topical things to the table. And so, you know, until next week, enjoy the rest of your day. Take it easy.

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0: It's time now for the Need to Lead Motivational Program with Shangri-La Durham Thompson.

0: welcome to The Need to Lead, the program where we explore the principles and practices that help ordinary people make an extraordinary difference. As we begin today's program, please let us pause to pray. O Lord, may the words of my mouth, the words of our mouths, and the meditation of our hearts be acceptable in your sight. Dear God, let your Holy Spirit touch those who speak and those who listen today so that you alone will be glorified. It is in Jesus' name that I pray. Amen. Now, before we begin today, I must highlight some community events, or really, I would like to say to everyone, I hope you had a wonderful Bermuda Day yesterday, and congratulations to Olympian Tyler Smith for winning the half marathon derby. Well done. Well done to all the participants and the organizers for a day that so many people enjoyed. And today I'm going to give a shout out to 90-year-old organist at Bright Temple AME Church, Brother Huey Smith, who listens to this program every Saturday. I want him to know that I appreciate how he inspires and encourages me to use my gifts. And so today, I'm going to dedicate this program to you, Brother Huey, and hope that you will be blessed. Now, today we're going to explore the topic, Great Leaders Develop Their Gifts. They are faithful to their calling, and they help others rise. Now, each of us has been entrusted with unique gifts and talents and abilities, and leadership begins when we recognize those gifts and when we commit ourselves to refining them and dedicate them to the purpose of a greater power, greater than ourselves. Now, the Apostle Paul reminds us in 2 Timothy 1:6, "Fan into flame the gift of God which is in you." Now, gifts are like seeds. They must be nurtured, cultivated, and exercised if they are to reach their full potential. But giftedness alone is not enough. Great leaders remain faithful to the assignment God has placed into their lives. And in 1 Corinthians 4:2, we're told, it is required that those who have been given a trust must prove faithful. Faithfulness means showing up consistently, persevering through challenges, and using our gifts with integrity and excellence. Now, this connects beautifully with one of the 21 irrefutable laws of leadership by the author John C. Maxwell and his powerful principles. This is the law of addition. Maxwell teaches that leaders add value to others by serving them. So true leadership is not about status or recognition. It is about lifting people, opening doors, and helping others discover their own potential. When we develop our gifts, we remain faithful to our calling and use our influence to serve others. When we do this, we create a legacy that extends far beyond our own accomplishments. Now, today's guest is a remarkable example of this principle in action, someone who has used extraordinary talent, unwavering dedication, and a generous spirit to inspire audiences and empower others to find their own voice. My guest today is one of Bermuda's most versatile and accomplished vocalists, a woman whose extraordinary talent, determination, and passion for music has carried her from local church choirs to international stages. And I'm speaking of none other than Joy T. Barnum. Now, Joy's love for music began at the age of 4 when she would enthusiastically sing along to songs on the radio, and that early passion blossomed in the choir at the Midland Heights Seventh-day Adventist Church, where her gift first began to shine. Her big break, though, came when she was still in high school. After singing at her sister's graduation, Joy was awarded a scholarship to Oakwood University, where she earned a Bachelor of Music degree in vocal performance and pedagogy. Now, during her time there, she sang with the world-renowned Aeolians, is that how you pronounce it? Mm-hmm. Yeah. Aeolians Choir, and was personally selected by legendary soprano Kathleen Battle to perform one of the most demanding parts in a special concert. And Honor Joy still considers one of the highlights of her career. Now, her voice has opened doors around the world. She has performed with, well, I should let her tell you all of this, but Yolanda Adams, Patti LaBelle, you know, she's worked with celebrated artists like Jasmine Sullivan. I don't know Jasmine Sullivan,
1: she's
0: but
1: an artist. She's amazing.
0: Oh, really? Well, we're going to talk a little bit about that, and you're going to tell us about all these people that you open for, and maybe the next time I go to Philly, I'll look this person up, and maybe they have a concert going on, you know? But listen, Joy has toured 13 cities across Europe as the opening act for fellow Bermudian and artist Heather Nova, receiving standing ovations and expanding her vision beyond Bermuda. Now, her achievements include being runner-up in the first Bermuda Idol competition, winning the Underground Music Award for Best Female Vocalist, and receiving recognition for Best Rock Vocalist. With 4 studio albums, a live album, and numerous singles, Joy continues to create new music with collaborators in Atlanta, Nashville, and Los Angeles. In 2021, Joy T. Barnum fulfilled a childhood dream when she headlined the final Bermuda Festival of the Performing Arts. And during that unforgettable performance, she debuted a powerful tribute to Flora Duffy, celebrating Bermuda's first Olympic gold medalist and honoring other outstanding Bermudian athletes. So now, beyond the spotlight, Joy is deeply committed to nurturing the next generation of performers. Dividing her time between Bermuda and the United States, she teaches vocals to aspiring singers and has represented Bermuda at Carifta in Bahamas in both 2017 and 2025.
1: Carifesta in Barbados.
0: Both oh, Carifesta.
1: Very exciting.
0: What did I...
1: Did you know that... You said Carifta.
0: Oh, okay.
1: I wish I were sporting.
0: Right.
1: But it was Carifesta. Did you know that there's one beach in Barbados that has pink sand?
0: No, I didn't know that.
1: I was so gutted. I thought it was just a Bermuda thing. But, you know.
0: I haven't been to Barbados that often, maybe twice in my life, but no, I didn't know that.
1: I was stunned.
0: Okay. Now, she was recognized by Bermuda's Department of Education for her unwavering contributions to musical excellence. Listen, Joy T. Barnum is more than a gifted singer. She's a teacher, a mentor, and cultural ambassador who uses her voice not only to entertain, but to inspire others to pursue their dreams with excellence and courage. You know, when I read Joy's bio this week, I was in awe because we have so many connections that I didn't even know about. Now, Eloise Ferbert, who is my mother's cousin, is one who I hold in high esteem, and for those who don't know, she was the wife of the principal of Barclay Institute, F.S. Farbert, who was also my mother's cousin, okay? So when I visited Eloise, I took her a copy of my book because she is a contributor to the book, because she and Reverend Dees were good friends, and I used to take Reverend Dees up there to see her. Now, I'm telling you all this because I went to the funeral of Eloise's son, Stephen, and I ran across Melanie, who I've known for years. When I was a principal of Prospect and she was a nurse, she would come to the school with the children, and she has been on the show. And then I read in the program, the obituary, that Joy T. Barnum is somehow related, and it didn't really explain how. And then I found out that she is Melanie's daughter, and I was awestruck. Now, I didn't even find this out at the funeral. At the funeral, I said to Melanie, I didn't realize that you were married to my cousin.
1: And so,
0: yes. And she said, yes, I've got 2 daughters, but she didn't say who her daughters were. And so it was only when I looked at the obituary, that I first saw your name, and then I made the connection. And I said, and Eloise Ferbert, she's a pianist extraordinaire, and as well as a visual artist. Okay, so yeah, her art is awesome. So we need to go down there and visit with her more. But she's almost 100 years old.
1: She'll be 100 on August 3rd.
0: And she can still walk around, and she can still take care of herself. Last time we went up there, she said, here, take a seat. This used to be Stephen's seat, but you sit right here and talk to me. So, Aloise Farber, I'm saying to you this morning, too, I dedicated the show to Huey Smith, Mr. Huey Smith, because he is an organist at Bright Temple. But I'm also going to dedicate it to Aloise Farber, who is your grandmother. And so I am excited this morning to have, and I've told everybody already who you are. I haven't allowed you to do that, but let me ask you some questions. So first of all, tell us about your upbringing and how it has shaped who you are today.
1: My parents were missionaries, so they genuinely and generally think outside of the box. My father's from Philadelphia, my mom's from Median, and they traveled before they had my sister and I to Honduras, lived there for 6 months, and my mom was a nutritionist, the government nutritionist here, and the nutritionist at the hospital when I was younger. So she teaches people about how to eat and how to live properly, which is how she would have been at your school, and starting school food programs and all that kind of thing. My dad, he had many, many, many degrees, psychology, theology, all of the things. He owned the first in California, all black owned limousine company, and he rubbed shoulders with celebrities. I think that's why it took the shine out for me, because I've seen pictures of my dad with Snoop and pictures of my dad with Madonna, and then my dad introduced me to Tupac and Janet Jackson.
0: My Lord.
1: I know people are just people. That's something that my family taught me. They didn't go, oh, you're the only black kids at this trailer park. I just knew my next door neighbors were Hawaiian, and we would play in the mud all the time. Okay. My sister and I are very different. My sister is the English.
0: Can you speak closer to the mic? They're saying they can't hear you
1: I
0: as well.
1: I have my mouth on it. Can you
0: right?
1: turn it up?
0: I tried to turn it up,
1: right,
0: so I don't know what's happening.
1: I'm right here.
0: Everyone,
1: should
0: I apologize. I've turned it. Try it. Let's see.
1: I'll try another mic. Hold on.
0: That's my sister calling me, Shelby, telling
1: like
0: me,
1: that.
0: We can't hear you. Thanks, Shelby.
1: Okay, what about this? Is
0: that better?
1: Sister, you stay on the line. You say whether or not this
0: I turned her off.
1: And is it this thing right here? Should I turn this up?
0: Probably. Yeah.
1: I'm going to turn everything on here up and see if that helps at all.
0: Okay. If not, we'll just have to go with it.
1: I finally hear you in my headphones.
0: Okay.
1: So then that's the headphones that I just turned up. I am speaking into a different microphone with my mouth touching it.
0: Okay, let's see.
1: I hear you, I just don't hear myself. So that's something good to know. Can they hear me at all? Maybe I'll come sit next to you.
0: I'm sorry, I need something to say.
1: Can you hear me now?
0: Can you hear it now?
1: No? I'm going to come share your microphone, because if we're having technical difficulties, there's no...
0: You can hear now?
1: Yeah, no.
0: She's saying share the mic.
1: I'm going to come sit closer to you.
0: Okay.
1: I don't need these headphones.
0: Let me see. Somebody's calling here, too, as well. Good morning, Magic 102.7. You're on the air.
2: No, Shell. So, Ronnie here. Yeah, you're having a mom problem.
0: Okay. Can you... Thank you.
2: Okay, hon.
0: Okay, I don't know how we're doing this, guys.
3: Okay, how's that? Is that better? Can you guys hear me now?
0: But yep,
3: I'm gonna sit here like this.
0: Okay,
3: but then,
0: go ahead.
3: Yeah. Yes, that's
0: yes,
3: better
0: they
3: now.
0: They can hear it. They can hear you.
3: Okay, I love this. I want to take a picture of this. This is great.
0: This is innovative.
3: Okay, so we're sharing the mic. You guys are gonna see it online. You wanted to know about my upbringing. My parents were missionaries fresh out of Oakwood University. They traveled to Honduras before my sister and I were born, and they lived there for 6 months. My mom was a government nutritionist here. She worked at the hospital and as well as the health clinic, and that's how she would have met you, by traveling to schools and teaching all about good eating and how to be better and just be able to kind of go against the myth that frozen food was bad. She's like, if you don't get fresh, get frozen. She's just trying to find a way for people to not live in a food desert. My father was had many majors. He's a teacher, a theology major, a psychology major, and he owned the first black limousine company in California. He's from Philadelphia. My mom's from Bermuda. And that's why he would rub shoulders and send me pictures of him with Snoop and Madonna. And then he introduced me to Tupac and Janet Jackson and Lawrence Fishburne. And so that kind of took the shine off of celebrity. And I just know that people are people. That is what my parents probably drove home, not with words, but just with actions. We lived in a trailer park. My father wanted to be a human being who owned his own home. So he found a trailer in a trailer park, and my next door neighbor was an octogenarian, and then across the little cul-de-sac were some Hawaiian kids. I just grew up in a diverse world where I didn't know I was the only Black person there. And then finally, when my mom finished school, because it was just for her to finish university, that we were born out there, she came back here, and this is where we've been ever since I was 4. I was here when I was 2. And then I was here when I was 4 and been here ever since, and then went away to university in Huntsville, Alabama, because my mom knew where I was going to school. I wanted to go to Fashion Institute of Florida. And she was like, that's cute. You're going to Oakwood University.
0: And I was just telling you before that Oakwood University holds a special place in my heart.
3: Yes.
0: Because the Carters, Kermit Carter was a big wheel at Oakwood. I think he was the president of Oakwood. And they were trying to send me to Oakwood at one point, right?
3: Mm-hmm. We want everybody, yeah.
0: Right. And so I went and visited with Kermit Carter. And Kermit actually stayed at my house on his honeymoon.
3: And then when I got to Oakwood University, our dorm was called Carter Hall. So now I know what it was named after. I don't know. I didn't know how they got the names of these things. Right. I like our intersection, even though they're a few years apart. I love it.
0: Interesting. Okay, so now you discovered your love for music at a very, very early age. So tell us, when did you first realize that your voice was not just a talent, but a gift with a power to inspire others?
3: My grandfather passed away, and my family asked my sister and I to sing at his funeral. So we had this BB and CC Winans song called Don't Cry For Me. So my sister and I are singing it. Our voices are shaking, but my sister's is shaking so much. And I just was like, I'm holding on to her. We're crying and we're singing. When I leave the funeral, it's a funeral, guys. And people are coming up to us, and we're just like maybe 13, 14. People are coming to us. When I die, I want you to sing that at my funeral. I'm like, no. And when I die. And so then as people left this plane, I was singing that at their funeral. And more people, when I die, I was like, you guys have to stop. I just, stop it. So now whenever I see somebody crying when I sing, I know I'm doing a good job because I feel it. I don't pick songs that I don't feel. Which probably has made my career be this way. I had somebody, a manager. I've had many opportunities to sign with human beings that now, with the Epstein files, I'm glad I never signed with. Everyone's always like, but you're American. You can go out there. America's not that great. But as far as they treat humans, and I won't go there. But I've had the opportunity to go work with Alicia Keys producers, and I was told that if I don't sing certain songs, I can't be the next Rihanna. But I've always known who I was. So I was like, Rihanna didn't even want to be the next Rihanna. She just wanted to be herself. I want to be myself too. So I won't sing a song that doesn't touch me. I won't sing a song that doesn't gel with me. I won't write anything that I don't know about. And my mom's like, please stop writing personal songs. And I can only write about what I know about. Mm-hmm. So I've had opportunities to be with specific people, but I've chosen this journey because I want longevity. I don't want just overnight success. I want to be like Alois. I want to be the person you can still refer to as, oh, this person loved Bermuda. I do. I represent Bermuda everywhere I go. I wear designer Amethyst Richardson whenever I'm performing overseas. I try to make sure I'm wearing Bermudian artists. When I wrote the song, the verse that actually came to me for Flora Duffy's song was actually the first verse that came to me. It was, we've been diving in deep with Katora Horton Parenchief. We've been boxing up hills, and that's with Clarence Hill. And then one of the people that I like fangirl over is Jessica Lewis, because she's won many, many golds in the Special Olympics. And then we're rolling all the wheels because she's in a wheelchair with Lewis. I wanted to give them their fanfare before I got into the second verse of why we're all here, because on the international stage, we finally get recognized for the gold, although we should have been recognized for our bronze when it happened. But I want to always give praise where it's due, and I always want to give allegiance to the people who came before me, and then I also want to prepare people who come after me. I told my little nieces, they're 12, when they were 7, My sister had them do a project, and she had them dress up like me. She had them dress up like Mary Prince. She had them dress up like Tor Horton Parenteef. She had them dress up, and she, my sister is just, she was the English, the head of English department for the whole of the North American Conference, not just Bermuda. So my sister's international as well, and she would give, she would give everyone their flowers in class as the English teacher. So I told my nieces, I was like, you're going to, they're like, I want to be like you when I get older, auntie. I said, you're going to be better than me. And I tell my students, I'll tell you everything I know. Mm-hmm. Because, yeah, I learned and I paid for this education, but your voice is something that's free. You didn't have to buy a French horn. You didn't have to buy a trumpet. You didn't have to buy anything. That's something I can help you to hone. The thing is, we're not going to be in competition with each other, because the way your vocal folds are made, your voice is distinct to you. So I want to give you everything so that you have longevity. And I taught another person to teach other people, and she had a tear going down her eye. Nobody would do this. I was like, why not? I don't want you to hurt yourself while you're singing. I want to listen to great singers. I love listening to people sing. I love listening to people sing who haven't had voice lessons. That makes me cry, because there's a passion there that I don't think you can match once you've been to school and you learn to analyze things. And I just love it. So I'll teach you everything I know if you ask, because I have given unwanted information before, and I'm like, I'll keep that to myself next time unless you want to know.
0: Right.
3: But yeah, I'll tell you everything I know.
0: That's awesome, Joy. That's absolutely awesome.
3: Thank
0: and of
3: you.
0: Course, I'm sitting here thinking, people, there may be some in the audience today who have never heard you sing.
3: Oh, I love that.
0: And I
3: what
0: said,
3: do you want to hear?
0: Yeah. And I said, can I put you on
3: yes,
0: the spot?
3: Yes, of course, at all times. When I was little, I would never do that, because I was taught that if you say that you're good at something, it means that you're being haughty. So mm-hmm. I would never do it. But then how would anybody know? If you're already going to give the praise, I don't leave who the source is behind me when I go on stage. So why not? So this is a song that I start every single concert. When somebody asks me to sing overseas, I don't care what I'm singing. I sing all the genres. I'll start with this song. Okay. So I'm going to back away. I learned this from Aeolians.
0: Okay.

0: goodness. God is so good. I didn't know if I would want to put you on the spot, but, you know, and I've heard you sing a number of songs, but we're going to get to that because you sing in different genres as well, right?
1: Music. Music is my genre.
0: I just heard you sang. That's when I asked you to come and be on the show.
1: Because it was a senior's tea.
0: And I heard you singing then, and I said, oh, joy, I've got to have you to
1: tracks
0: come on.
1: Tracks of my tears. Oh, my Smokey. Gosh. I try and go to whoever my audience is. And I just want to pick music that people love, that I love, that I've learned to love, that I fall in love with. Etta James, Smokey Norful, or Yolanda Adams song, or BB and CeCe Winans song, or one of my favorites is rock, the whole genre. I want to sing Melissa Etheridge. I want to sing Creed. I want to sing cheesy songs and make people love them again. I want to sing Zombie by Cranberries. I want to sing it all.
0: Oh, my goodness. Now, we're going to get into how you have this voice and how you developed it, you know.
1: Okay.
0: Now, while in high school, an unexpected opportunity led to a scholarship at Oakwood University. So tell me, how did that moment reinforce the importance of being prepared and faithful to your call? And you talked a little bit about that, how you want to be you.
1: Yeah, right. at all turns. That was my junior year, so I didn't think you got scholarships until your senior year. And so having a scholarship my junior year for my senior year, kind of like a destiny almost, having that, knowing that I wanted to go to fashion college, I wanted to wear my socks and my high heels. Turns out I can still do that and still sing. I can still do those things. I can still design my outfits. I did a Calypso review. There were some Calypso songs I refused to sing because they were misogynistic and I didn't care if they pressed play on it and looked at me. I would smile at the mic and not sing the song. I did not care. But I created an outfit and I bought drapes in the UK because I thought that would be nice and sturdy material. And then I had somebody here on Court Street make the outfit. I draw things. My cousin is Lynn Winford. She is a brilliant and amazing designer. She came up with her own t-shirts during the America's Cup that were like tufted and something. And it's just, whimsical. I come from a very artsy family. Her mommy made jewelry when there was Trimmingham's and she would design the jewelry there. We're just whimsy and whimsical. We just want to make sure that we have our art. So I didn't know that you could have a scholarship before you'd even graduated, but I got a music scholarship there. And then they made it so that now I know about the, what is it called when you start one thing and do something else? Bait and switch. Yes, I know about the bait and switch. I had a 3-point average, but in order to keep it, I had to have a 4-point, which is something that I've never had. I would rather go out and sing and enjoy myself the night before a test than to and get a 3-point average on it than to sit at home and not live life and get a 4-point average. I want to be a well-rounded individual. And I was like, well, if I'm not failing and I'm not coasting by and I'm doing pretty good, I don't want to have to sit back and do those things. So I lost the scholarship within the first year. But my grandmother owned Pizza House. And so I was able to work there each summer. And I've been working, squirreling away money since the beginning of time. I've never just had one job. I'm truly Bermudian. I've had many jobs. And then at 6 a.m. on Sunday mornings, I'd be the person cleaning the bathrooms, scraping the floor with the plastic knife. I think what my family did was make sure that I know we're all people, not separate us in any way, shape, or form, but then also instilled in me what hard work is. So I knew I knew there's just no way I could embarrass my family and like flunk out of school. So once I lost the scholarship, I was like, so I'll work really hard during the summer to pay for it because my mom's a single mom and she had to pay for two of us to be in school. So she'd work the whole year to pay for half of mine and half of my sister, and we'd work the whole summer to pay for our other half to be in university. So I think hard work, perseverance, not embarrassing your family. Like sometimes when I'm performing, people be like, there's this one guy, he's in his 60s, he's very offended by me, and he'll walk up to me and be like, you're naked. And I know I'm not naked, so I'll call my mom and I'll take a picture and I'll send it to her. And he's just angry, and I get it. He's not been allowed to be who he wants to be in life as well. And I learned that about many people, and I tell that to my nieces. I said, when people are mean to you, what does that mean? She said, that they're hurting. And so I just want to instill that in everybody. Yeah, is it going to hurt sometimes? Absolutely, because people can be, words are very painful, but also you're not who people tell you that you are. You're who you believe you are, who you were sent to be, who you are. So he'll say these things to me. I'll take pictures to my mom because I know it's going to get back to my mom. I'm like, this is what I'm wearing today. She goes, you're not naked. That's a bathing suit. I said, exactly. If you could wear a bathing suit to the beach, you should be able to wear it underneath something that doesn't require a slip. And so my mom and I have like, she just lets me be who I need to be. And I appreciate that about her a lot because she could have tried to stifle me, but she never, ever wanted to stifle my spirit. She wanted to keep me in line. She wanted to make sure I was respectful. One day I remember mouthing off to my mom just once in my life. Once I was 16 and feeling myself. Those hormones are crazy. And she said something to me, and I'm very good at retorts, but now I've learned to keep it to myself and put it in a poem. I said something to her. That woman whirled around and slapped me so hard at my face. And y'all, I deserved it. On Shelly Bay Stretch.
0: They didn't call Sheila
1: Cooper. No, I deserved it. What I said to my mother, no person should ever say to their parent. I didn't curse or anything like that, but I was really sassy. And I said something. I have quick retorts. That's why my friends are my friends, because I'll come to bat for anyone. And I remember my glasses were askew, and people were driving very slowly across Shelly Bay Stretch to see why this car had slammed on brakes. And this woman had done this magical backhand. And my mom's never hit me like that before in my life. Oh, I deserved it. And just in that moment, I think I also learned things differently. In that moment, I was like, oh, you shouldn't talk to people who sacrifice everything for you like that. I didn't take it like, how dare she? I knew I was wrong. Mm-hmm. Another instance was I was in the health clinic and I was complaining about what my body looked like in this one piece bathing suit. I was 15. I was flat chested, y'all, for a good portion of my life. Those things did not come in until I was 17, TMI. And I said, oh, I'm just so fat in this picture. And my mom's coworker looked up at me just flippantly and offhandedly. He's like, girl, that's the best you're ever going to look. I did not get offended. I went, oh my gosh, that's the best I'm going to look. I didn't know what the word body dysmorphia was because we didn't have words for the feelings then. And I just went, well, if that's the best I'm going to look, I'm going to wear whatever I want to wear and believe that I look better than I look in it. And that's how I'm going to leave my house. So I got rid of all the mirrors in my house. I don't have mirrors, girl. I just wear what I want to wear.
0: We have so many things to discuss. First of all, I know people listening out there are hearing things and they're saying, well, how did this come together? So I'm going to ask you to tell the story, because you said your mom was a single mom. She had two girls.
1: Yes.
0: And then they heard me talk about how you were in the program.
1: Yes.
0: So tell us how that came
1: together. It's a beautiful story. My uncle Brownie, his name was Vernon Smith. He used to put together engines when he was little. He would take apart all of my mom's watches and toys and stuff. Had to be bad for her, great for him. He learned how to put engines together. My other dad, I have two dads now, Andrew, lived across the street, and he was friends with my Uncle Brownie. So they would come together and they'd put together engines and stuff. And my mom was like, ooh, Andrew's coming over. But then she went off to school, and Andrew went off to school. They went to two different universities. He met and married his wife and had his two sons. My mom met and married my dad on her 20th birthday. So to me, she was 19. But on her 20th birthday, married my dad. And then 12 months later, they had my sister, because, you know, it's a 7-day event to school. It wasn't one of those marriages of convenience or anything like that. They had my sister, and then they had me, and they had us on the road, and they were hippies and missionaries and making tofu out of soybeans and barrels and feeding us here. We'd have a dinner of cherries. We just go pick cherries and eat them. My parents took a vow of poverty. And I think that's something that is like genetically encoded in me, because the minute I have money, it's out of my hands and I'm giving it to somebody else. I'm like, here you go. Do you need this? Do you need to be fed? What do you need? I'm doing that thing. I always pray. Hear me, source. Hear me. I always pray to make me rich, because I know why I'm not, because I just hand it away. But if you give me a little more, I promise to do more with it. So my parents then divorced. And then when we came back here, my mom was living by herself and we were away in college, still making it work. And then the two high school sweethearts re-met each other, rekindled. And now I have two dads. I had two moms. It's pretty amazing. I have brothers. My daddy is now in Puerto Vallarta and he remarried. And so I have other brothers. I don't have half brothers, step brothers. I got brothers. I got tons and tons of brothers. But from my mom, I just have my sister, and she is my absolute best friend, my heart, my rock. And she gave birth to my new hearts. And I don't, just my love expands. It doesn't, there's no like, time where it's not going to just keep on growing and growing and growing. It doesn't get shorter. If there's more people, there's just more love. So she gave birth to my new hearts. Those ones are going to be the best of me, even though I did nothing to have them. But I did quit my job to take care of them and raise them for the first 2 years of their life. My sister called me at a year crying, I have to go back to work. Because, you know, she has to take care of children. I don't have any kids as yet. That's something that was on my docket. But I'm not conventional in any way, shape, or form. So there were things that were missing that would stop me from having those kids just yet. And so now I have my eggs on ice because for 2020, I got breast cancer. And so they were like, what did you really want to do in life? And I was like, I really want to be a mom. So they put my eggs on ice. I had a mastectomy. I've cleared everything, all those things. So now I get to have brothers from my parents remarrying and meeting each other. I get to have my sister and my nieces, and I get to have kids through my sister if it doesn't take, because I am going to see if it'll take. And if it doesn't take, then I already know that I have a full family. And if it does take, you guys will meet a little JR. If it's a girl, her name's going to be Joy T. Barnum. I'm going to call her JR. Because why should men just get all the fun? So my family is a very extended, large family of people who just love each other. My parents still, when they get off the phone with each other, they say, I love you. My mom says, I love you to my daddy. And then when I leave my mom's house, I say, I love you to my dad. I have a daddy, I have a dad, I have a ma, I have a mom. I have all the things.
0: Awesome, Joy.
1: All the things, this extended family. And my grandmother, my Nana, she passed in 2022 while I was doing the biggest show of my life at that point at the Bermuda Festival. And she passed, but not before. Every night I would drive from Dockyard down to my Nana's house to take her to the bathroom. She'd wait for me. 15 hours, she'd wait. She's like, don't anybody touch me but Joy. And I got to take care of my Nana in her last days. And that will stay with me, but I still get to have a grandma in Illinois. And so she's like, you come over, you're fascinating. Because I don't stop talking.
0: We're going to have to get together, the three of us.
1: That would be so lovely.
0: The last time I took her the book, she said, have a seat right here. And I said, you know, I'm going to find time now to come and be with you a little bit. You want to pull the chair up around you?
1: Okay, I'm good. Okay. I like being close to you.
0: Okay. But this is just absolutely wonderful. And, you know, God is good.
1: Absolutely.
0: God is absolutely good. And so when I heard you sing, as I said at the tea, I said, I have to have her here. And only after I read the bio did I realize
1: how
0: the connection.
1: Connected we are. Right? I love that.
0: And so this is just so awesome. Okay, so let's get back to Oakwood, right?
1: Okay. Mm-hmm.

Okay, I'll remember that name forever. Because between him and my conductor, Lloyd Mallory, who's just genius, he had us, I mean, I was going there singing Addicted Love down, I'm like, precious Lord. Girl, I told myself I was a tenor. And I would try and sing like Wintley Phipps all day long. I wanted to sing like Wintley, and I wanted to sing like Sandy Patty. And so I would just copy Wintley Phipps and Sandy Patty. Now, one is a baritone bass, and the other is a soprano. So Wintley Phipps would be, I'm just a poor, we fit.

0: No sickness, no toil or danger. And so I'd be singing that, and then Sandy Patty would be like, they could not, praise God, they could not. So I was singing bass and soprano, and I get to Oakwood with my scholarship, and I sing my precious Lord for two different auditions. One was an audition for the school choir, which I thought was the school choir, was Dynamic Praise. And then later on, I had an audition for the Oakwood College Aeolians. I want to say this as respectfully as possible, but I was not trying to be an Aeolian. I wanted to sing with Dynamic Praise, which was led by Bermuda's own Owen Simons. And so when I went to that audition, I had heard all about these people, but not enough. So I walk in there, I said, I heard you guys stop people in the middle of singing. If you stop me, I'll cry. And so I close my eyes and I sing this song. And when I open my eyes, there's a guy standing in front of me with a shoe. And so everyone started throwing their shoes at me.
1: What?
0: Now, have you ever heard about taste so good it makes you want to slap your mama?
1: Yes.
0: Okay,
1: yes.
0: So that's a Southern thing. They hit you when they like you. But I saw them throwing shoes at me. I ran out there and I start crying. This senior grabs me. He's like, are you okay? I was like, no, they hate me. They are throwing shoes at me. He goes, starts laughing. He goes, no, that means you were good. I was like, what? So I made it into Dynamic Praise. So later in that day, this is registration, I had to go try out for Aeolians. The person registering me are Ginger Beasley, who turned out to be my voice teacher, and Lloyd Mallory, the conductor of Aeolians. So I go back and they say, okay, here are your requirements. You got to do this. Oh, I said, oh, I already got in the school choir. So they said, what school choir is that? I said, I'm in Dynamic Praise. He looks at me and he smirks and he goes, that's not a school choir. The Oakwood College Aeolians are the school choir. And I said, in all of my knowledge, well, the Aeolians suck. And so, so he smiles. He doesn't say anything. I go to my audition 2 hours later. You know who it is? Okay. He puts his head outside of that hallway. He smiles at me and says, hello, cherub. Are you here for your audition? I was like, oh, yes, I am. And he says, what are you going to try out for? And I said, tenor. I'm all bold, right? I'm going to try out for tenor because I just got it in DP. I'm in DP as a tenor. I'm golden. He said, there's no such thing as a female tenor. I said, well, you're a misogynistic pig. And he smiled at me. We get along to this day because he was going to convince me of otherwise. And did he not? When I finished my audition, he was playing up in the rafters, and because I liked Sandy Patty, I could sing up in the rafters, but I didn't think that was a real voice. I thought that was something I was putting on. So he says, okay, that's it. I said, no, you need to do the black keys, and you need to go beyond that middle C. Go down. I can sing all of that. So he goes down, down, down, and I'm going down, down, down, and we're like facing off, and I'm like, I got this. And he looks at me and goes, yes, but you don't sound good down there. And he says, you're going to be a soprano. And I said, I'm not a soprano. He said, fine, I'll make you a second soprano. Well then, first of all, I didn't get my way. And second, when I go to the Aeolians, I get to hear actual sopranos and they sound glorious. And I'm going, second soprano? I can do better than this. Now, I went in there thinking I was going to be a male singing along with the guys. Once I heard the things that the first soprano, Anika Sampson, I will forever hail you as one of the greatest singers in the world. Once I heard her, I want to sing like her.

0: But now I've put myself in a box with my mouth, and now I'm a second soprano. And no offense to even Jesse Norman, because she's amazing. She and Kathleen Battle did that song that I first did, Oh Glory. They did that song together as a beautiful duet. Jesse Norman is a wonderful alto, one of the best African-American altos ever to do it, And we're familiar with Marian Anderson because she's the only person that they teach us about. But everybody needs to know about Kathleen Battle, because that woman walked into the audition space and she looked at the conductor and she said, "May I warm them up?" Now, before she got there, Tavo Vercaus and Lloyd Mallory, bless both of their souls, were like, "She's a diva. She's a horrible person. She's hard to work with. She's difficult." So I learned that if you're a woman and you're good at what you do, men don't like it. That's what I learned. Because when she came in, she was nothing but professional. She was nothing but kind. She was nothing but great. And so she was warming us up. Her ears are excellent. There's 250 voices in that choir. She's in the middle. She's warming us up. Soprano, alto, tenor. She's doing all the vocalises with us. So because of her ear, we're doing these warm-ups. She says, that's it. She says, there's one part on the song where the orchestra is really loud. Now, she hasn't met us each individually. She's just walked in the room. And she goes, and so I want you. And she points to the girl I just said, Anika Sampson. You, the other girl who's been singing with Anika forever, Tiffany. You, some other girl who's got an amazing voice who actually sang that song, Oh Glory, whenever we had a concert. And then she points to me, you, to copy my high note. I was like, oh, she could tell? She could hear my voice specifically in the choir to know that I have enough power to make her shine. And when you're in the studio, there's a lot of studio musicians. They will layer their voices so that's what makes them sound more powerful. So if it's, you're not going to hear a voice that has one take. If it sounds full, it's somebody singing the exact same thing, layering it on top of each other. This is before I even knew what a studio was. And she knew in her mind, in order to sound as powerful as she needed to sound in this giant auditorium, the Von Braun Civic Center, with Tavo Vercaus and his orchestra, and these 250 voices, that one note needed to be copied four different times underneath her, and that she knew that our voices were so powerful and also in sync with hers that it would sound like it was just her one note ringing out in the room. I'll never forget it. It has set me up to know you pick other people up and you hold each other up. You have to.
1: Oh, that's just a beautiful, beautiful testimony. If you are just joining us today, you're listening to Magic 102.7. My guest today on The Need to Lead is Joy T. Barnum.
0: I was like, can you please put the T in?
1: Yes, but I already had it in.
0: Thank
1: for my
0: you.
1: Credit. Now, we're talking today about servant leaders refining and using their gifts to uplift others and inspire others. So, now, your music spans gospel.
0: Yes.
1: Jazz.
0: Yes.
1: Rock.
0: Love it.
1: Country.
0: Love it.
1: And opera. So
0: all
1: tell us about your style and how embracing that style has helped you remain authentic. But then, if it's possible,
0: yeah,
1: can you give us an idea of the difference in your voice with different kinds of genres?
0: Yes.
1: I don't know.
0: I did a TEDx. Yeah. I did a TEDx Bermuda.
1: Oh, my goodness.
0: I did a TEDx Bermuda where Sophie wanted me to do that exact same thing. She says, you sing all the genres. She's like, can you do a TEDx talk doing all the genres? So I did one song.
1: Okay.
0: And I did it. I just slid into the genres and slid from a spiritual into country into rock into opera, just like with one song. So my country song that I wrote for the island, which went over very well in Barbados, people were laughing here, and then in Barbados were like, that's it. Because early in the morning in Barbados, the farmers are taking their horses out to the beach that's only supposed to be for tourists. They're cooling their horses down. There's farmers. We're farmers. We are of the land. We know what to do. So I don't want us laughing about country just because other people took it over. We have country in us. So my Bermuda song is called Island Home. So my favorite part of Island Home, it's a country song that I wrote with Mike Maffee. I said, Mike, can we write a country song? And he was like, yeah, absolutely. So he plays me some riffs and then I get the words down. He's really cool because he has all these riffs and things in his head. And he's like, how come you never run out of words? Have you met me? So my song is It's, oh, my island home. So I wish I could have my baby here. We could walk barefoot and maybe talk to kids. Oh, my island home. My mama grew up in Bailey's Bay, where I've been told they had to eat fish and taters all day. Oh, my island home. And the breakdown is my favorite part, because it goes, it splits in half and goes, oh, shut up, have my baby here. We can walk barefoot and then we talk to kids. Oh, my island home. I'm coming home at the end of the day. Ain't no amount of money in the world can stop me. And so,
1: oh my goodness,
0: that's my Bermuda song, but that's my country one. So I have a rock opera song called You Can't See Me. And that is like my absolute favorite song to end with my rock band. And it's

Because I want everyone to be like their best self at all times. Let's see. Then jazz. I have a beautiful song that I wrote with Angela Sainsbury. And it's called Just You. And so, I heard you thinking that my love is something that you could not have. But had you asked, I'd

0: but no one else above you. So I love all the things.
1: When I sing to my mother, almost,
0: she must love it.
1: No, my sister say, could you just quit it? Just sing one or two songs. But I was trying to sing, you know, from the hymnal and get my mother's vocals going. No.
0: So I think they teach kinder music classes. Kinder music is letting your kid hear your voice and fall in love with your voice. It's classes right. From 0 to 3, and they'll fall in love with their mother's voice. No matter what your voice is, they will love it. You know how we're you're in a hall, you can hear it. I can do that. I can do that. Everybody can sing.
1: It's 10:56, and we haven't gotten halfway through this interview. And I'd love to have you back.
0: I would love to come back.
1: Great. So we're going to do that. In case somebody wants to call in to ask Joy a question, the number to call for Magic 102.7 is 297-1027 and 275-888. This is overseas. 888-257-9086. Now, I have so many questions for Joy. Okay, you know, you've just done, so let's go to you've shared the stage internationally with Yolanda Adams and Patti LaBelle, and tell us about those experiences and leadership. But before we do, here's a call. Good morning, Magic 102.7. You're on the air.
2: And good morning to you and your guest.
0: Good morning.
2: And we've had a free concert this morning. It was beautiful, beautiful, beautiful.
0: Thank you.
2: And may God continue to bless you in all that you do.
0: Thank you so much. And your name is?
2: Mrs. Jacobs.
0: Thank you, Mrs. Jacobs. I appreciate you for taking the time out to call.
2: You gave us a bit of everything.
0: Yay, that's my aim in life.
2: So all the very best.
1: Thank you so much.
2: Okay, bye-bye.
1: Thank you. 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
1: Turn down your radio.
3: No, I'm
1: not
3: hearing.
1: I'm sorry, you need to turn the radio off, I guess.
3: Okay. How are you this morning, Dr.
1: I'm fine, thank you.
3: Okay, Joy Barnum, yes. I do believe that you have sung on the steps of City Hall. I've heard you.
0: Oh, yay, thank you.
3: I've seen you. I was there when you did that. But your accent, I love your music, okay? And then I know Mommy.
0: You know Mommy?
3: She's a nutritionist, as she said. And she would come to my rest home and just okay my menus that I had for my people. So, and she was excellent in that. She was always very supportive, you know?
0: Yes. She wants you to know that you can do it all.
3: Both of you have a good spirit. You understand? I don't know your sister, but both of you have a good spirit.
0: Thank you. My sister is great, too.
3: Okay. And my name is Gloria.
0: Hello, Gloria
3: Hudson. And of course, Dr. Shangri-La, just keep on what you're doing. Have
1: Thank
3: a great
1: you
3: day.
1: So much. Thank you for
3: Have
1: calling.
3: A great
0: Thank you.
3: Okay. Bye bye.
1: Bye bye.
3: Bye.
1: Okay. So, do you remember? I'm talking
0: Absolutely.
1: About Patti LaBelle.
0: Absolutely. Oh my goodness. I was so nervous with Patti LaBelle, but I knew that I wanted to do an original song. Even though it was the festival and BET was putting it on over the water and Dockyard, and I didn't even know about that then. Patti LaBelle was here, and that was when she had just got diagnosed with diabetes, so she was in a wheelchair, so she was running a little behind time, right? Because diabetes will take your energy and all those sorts of things. So they had told me that they wanted me to open, and I was like, okay, I can do that. I need a piano. Well, Patti LaBelle ain't sharing her piano with anybody because you could ruin it. You could make it out of tune. And I said, well, then I have a guitarist because I will always have a backup. Y'all, I am always prepared. Always prepared. And that is something I will never not be, is unprepared. So I had a guitarist and I said, okay, we could start with this song. So usually at Bermudian functions, I like to sing a song that Bermudians are familiar with. Because that's what makes them love you more. That's my secret. I'll sing something and that you just can't hate. So then you just love the song. And then I get to sing my own song. But because this was a night that my dad had flown in for, my dad's sister had flown in for, they'd come to hear me sing and open for Patti LaBelle. She was the oldest member of my dad's tribe, his Nanticoke tribe. Out of Delaware, and she would write the powwow letters, and she'd typewrite letters to me and send me $20 in college, like you know, on my birthday. She's a beautiful human being, my Aunt Gladys. That whole family had come down to hear me sing, and I was wearing an Amethyst original. I've just been doing that since the beginning of time. I had just come first runner-up with Twanae Butterfield at Hot 107.5 First Bermuda Idol. That's how the island heard of me. And they were like, we need somebody to come in and sing. I was like, okay. So I had this original song that I was playing with Matthew Joseph. And it's a very slow, beautiful song called Need to Rest that I'd written about Paulo Camaraca Figo. Right. Yeah. So he was talking to me and my
1: and
0: boyfriend at the time.
1: Everybody.
0: Yes, Roosevelt Brown. He was talking to me. I was lucky to be in the orbit of VJ Steed at that time. And he had taken me to meet this man who calls all women mango juice. And he was telling me all about the things. And one day he said, you know, when I die. And I was stuck. I did not hear anything that he said after that. I was just stuck on him. That there would be a day that he wouldn't be here. So I waited until I got in the car. We're driving home. VJ's like, what's wrong? I'm bawling. I'm crying. I'm like, I don't want him to die. He says, babe, everybody needs to rest. So off of that, I wrote the song, Everyone Needs to Rest. I could sit at your feet forever.

0: that's what I opened up with Patti LaBelle. There was a violinist who was going to play after me as part of the opening act. We didn't get too fraternized with each other, but we had our own like changing tent. I finished that song. I came back out. I'm changing for my next song. And this violinist pops in through the door. She doesn't know me. She said, starting off with an original was so bold. And then she smiled and left. Now, on Bermuda's front, they were like, psh, we want the people to dance and we want them to hear songs that they know. So we're not letting Joy back out on stage. So then they had Sia Spence, Twine Butterfield, Robert Edwards, the whole band. They were amping up the whole Bermuda crowd. But I got to sing that tribute to my dad, my aunt, to the rest of the island, for Paulo, Camaracafego, Roosevelt Brown, to everybody I loved. And I don't regret it for 1 minute. And that was my foray into opening for people and then realizing I have to sing a song that everybody else knows. Never, ever cover the artist that you're singing with. Don't ever, like, if you're opening for Kathleen Battle, don't sing a Kathleen Battle song.
1: Right. we're missing. Good morning, Magic. Oh, I missed that loss. I'm sorry. Ooh, I cut her off.
0: Oh, no.
1: I cut her off. Sorry, you have to call back.
0: Sorry. Yeah, I learned so much. I learned so much, like, opening for Kathleen Battle. I'm like, okay, I sing a gospel song, but don't sing a Kathleen Battle song.
1: Okay, so there's an overseas call. Good morning, Magic 101.7. You're on the air.
2: Good morning, Shangri-La. I'm just calling in from over in Connecticut. And your guest
1: you
2: that you have
1: call.
2: On. Yeah.
1: Yeah, I did.
2: Very pleased that you have this young talent on your show this morning. And I second all the callers that have called in and were getting this concert early this morning. And it's just beautiful. And her voice, oh, my gosh.
0: Thank you so much.
2: Yes. Oh, and do you have any music or?
0: I do. If you go on iTunes, my full name is Joy, T as in Tom, and then Barnum, B as in Boy, A R N as in Nancy, U M as in Mary. You know, like Barnum and Bailey Circus, but I don't get residuals for that. It's I have on iTunes. I have a Live in Paris album that when I was opening for Heather Nova, I just did not expect. Standing ovations. I thought I'm in different countries and people don't, English isn't the first language. They're not going to understand what I'm saying. They're not going to like it. But I got a standing ovation every single night. And I was so blessed.
2: I would say so. Your
0: I was
2: voice
0: so
2: is
0: blessed
2: beautiful.
0: That Felix Todd recorded every single night. So I was able to actually release a live album as like my first album. So I have a live album and it's Joy T. Barnum live at Café de la Danse in Paris. So thank you for asking.
2: Ah. Of course. I'm going to try to go on and try to bring it up. I'm at work right now.
0: Oh, awesome.
2: So I can't
0: and
2: do
0: then
2: it right now.
0: My song with the tribute to I have a song that's on, you can buy gold. Just look up my name. And then you could buy, I have a tribute to Mary Prince. It's called Fight, the Mary Prince song. I have lots of singles online. And I'm just grateful to be able to work with the people in Nashville that I can work with. I just send them all my stuff. And then I go and record. And then... release it out into the world.
2: Great. So, Shangri-La, if you could repeat that at the end of your show.
1: Okay. Her, yes, I'm going to let Joy
2: information.
1: Repeat it. Well, I made a note.
2: Do it at the end.
1: Yes.
2: Do it at the end of the show. Yeah, do it.
1: Okay.
2: Yeah, if you
1: yes,
2: made a note.
1: I'll give you time.
2: Okay.
1: Don't even try,
2: thank
1: Joy.
2: You, and,
1: thank you so
2: much. And good luck.
1: All right.
2: And God's blessings to you.
1: Thank you so much for calling. We've missed a lot of calls this morning. I'm sorry. We have to have Joy back. And like we said, we've got this live performance going on. But you're listening to Magic 102.7, and it is because of Magic 102.7
0: yes.
1: and Glenn and Gwen Blakeney
0: yes. Yes.
1: that we can have these kinds of opportunities. And so I thank them profusely. They are people who lift others up. And that's what we're talking about today. We're talking about servant leaders refining and using their gifts. And Glenn and Gwen are using their gifts with this radio station to uplift and inspire others.
0: Yes.
1: And that's what it's all about.
0: Yes.
1: And so, Joy, you've uplifted me this morning. You
0: Thank
1: even
0: you.
1: Made me think that I do have a voice, Donna.
0: You do. I'm telling you, you do.
1: But she says, but you need training.
0: I can do that.
1: Tell us about the training part.
0: Okay. So my favorite section of training right now, I'm teaching at Warwick Academy, teaching all of their kids. And I want to tell you about this one.
1: Okay. Can you hold on?
0: Yeah, sure. Go ahead.
1: Look, just because we don't want to miss you guys. Good morning, Magic 102.7. You're on the air.
3: Good morning, Doc, and good morning to the young lady there.
0: Good morning.
3: I just called to say I'm a true believer in giving people the flowers while they're alive. Young lady, I'm not easily impressed, but you impressed me.
0: Oh,
3: and thank God for you.
0: Thank you so much. That means so much to me. What is your name, Daniel?
3: And I would do an advertisement that anybody that is listening, this is how you make your finance. Yes. And Doc, please do repeat that.
1: But I'm going to have to get my name.
3: I'm sorry. You can call my name is Maury Barton. You can call me Uncle Maury.
0: Thank you, Uncle Maury. I need more uncles.
1: I definitely recognize the voice. I recognize you this morning too. So yes, thank you, Doc.
3: I'm going to come see you about something.
1: Okay.
3: But I think I have your number, so I'll call you.
1: Okay, right? No problem.
0: I'll definitely repeat it. Yes.
1: Okay.
3: Very, very
1: all right,
3: impressive.
1: So we were working on a project together at one point, but thanks,
0: Murray. I will repeat it at the end. Thank you so much, Uncle Murray.
1: All right. So tell us, you said you're going to teach me to sing.
0: Yes.
1: And you were at Warwick
0: Academy. So I'm teaching at Warwick Academy. You have to know about this one kid. He's amazing. I'm going to say his name, okay? Mm-hmm. His name is Zion Mills. All his life, he knew he was going to be a tennis star. So I just got to Warwick Academy last year. And Conrad Roach approached me. He's like, we need you. And I said, okay, I'm there, right? So then BEC has been helping me along to do these things that I need to do so I can be there, right? Mm-hmm. So this kid's
1: Bermuda Education Council.
0: This kid's knowing he's going to be a tennis star. He gets an accident. He pulls something. He can't be a tennis star anyway. The drama teacher there, Sarah Bowers, tells him, you should probably try acting. He's a shy sweetheart. And so I'm watching him, and it's my first year there, and I'm like, can I tell you how to approach that note better? Can I show you how to do this? So he starts taking voice lessons with me. And then by his senior year, which is just next year, this year, he graduates this year.
1: Joy, I'm taking voice
0: lessons.
1: He did
0: his audition at, check this, 7:30 in the morning. And I told him what they had to do, and I'm going to tell y'all what he had to do. I said, you need to get up at 4 a.m. You need to get up at 4 a.m., if you're going to be singing at 7:30 to people in the UK, well, he did everything I told him to do. He got up. I said, when you get here to this room, you're going to run up and down to warm yourself up. Then you're going to do this. Then you're going to do that. Then you're going to do this. Then you're going to do that. Then you're going to sing this. Then you're going to sing this. He did his audition. He got in one time at 7:30 in the morning at a UK audition because they're 4 hours ahead of time. So they pushed it to 7:30 instead of 6:30 because I was like, homie, you ain't sleeping. But he's been taking lessons with me just for the school year. That's only 10 months, just for the school year. And he's been able to get into a university where he can act and sing in the UK. So I know not only is he going to be on the West End, he's also going to be the next Chadwick Boseman or the next himself. I would prefer for Zion Mills to be the next himself, but he is a phenomenal human being, and he's just taken lessons with me for a year and a half, almost 14 months. And he said, Miss Joy, do you know what I could have done if I had you earlier? I said, we ain't thinking about that. We're just thinking about what you're doing now. And so if you believe in yourself, I believe in you for you.
1: Oh, my goodness. This has just been a real joy.
0: I love it.
1: So, okay. We have a number of questions that I think I'd like to save until next time. Because it's 11:13.
0: Yeah, I'm okay with that. So if you want to buy anything of me, my full name is Joy, like happy, T as in Tom, because there needs to be some mystery. And then Barnum, B as in boy, A-R-N. N as in Nancy, U, M as in Mary. I have albums online. They are Joy Live at Cafe de la Danse. I have singles online. It is Fight the Mary Prince song. I have Gold online. I have just look up my singles. I always have something as a tribute to somebody and something. And I have Need to Rest online. I have all of the songs that have meant something to me that I've contributed to other people online for purchase as well.
1: Praise the Lord. Okay, so now as we close today's program, I want to leave you with a final thought that every one of us has been given a gift by God. Not one person is overlooked.
0: Not one.
1: Not one life is without purpose. And the real question is not whether you have something to offer, but whether you are willing to offer it back to God for his use. Titles, wealth, or position do not define great leaders. They are defined by faithfulness. Faithfulness to God, faithfulness to their calling, and faithfulness to using their influence to lift up others, as Joy has explained to us this morning. Our guest reminds us that when one life is fully surrendered to God, generations can be impacted. And if today's conversation has touched your heart and you have not accepted Christ as your Savior, I invite you to pray this prayer with me. Lord Jesus, I come to you today acknowledging that I am a sinner in need of your grace. I believe that you died for my sins and rose again so that I might have eternal life. Forgive me, cleanse me, and come into my heart. Be my Lord and Savior. Help me to discover my gifts, the gifts that you have placed within me, and help me to use them for your glory. In Jesus' name, I pray. And if you prayed that prayer sincerely, welcome to the family of God. Now, I want to extend an invitation to everyone listening. I have a God-sized vision to see the message of servant leadership, faith, and purpose spread as widely as possible, like Joy as a gift. I want to touch lives, strengthen families, and raise leaders in every sphere of society. And that is why I invite you to join me in sharing this message through my new book, Live to Make a Difference, The Legacy of a Servant Leader, Reverend Lloyd E. Dees in Bermuda and Beyond. 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I also extend sincere thanks to Connect Burgess and the team of Focus Marketing for their support in helping to bring my vision to life and expand its reach. Now, if you feel the need to partner in this mission, I welcome you to support me as we work together to equip a new generation of servant leaders who will, like Joy, lead with courage, lead with compassion, and lead with conviction. Joy, I'm going to ask if you would give a final note or something that you'd like to leave with the audience today. I want to thank you profusely for what you have done and what you are doing. There's something about your personality, which is like your mom's. Yeah. Your mom and Melanie, my love goes out to you today. Thank you for raising such a wonderful, wonderful individual. And we're going to get together soon and we'll maybe get you back on the show as well to talk about how you raised this wonderful young lady. Okay. Awesome. So remember I said to everybody has a gift, whether you're a mother and all you're doing, you think is just raising your children. If you raise them well and God is glorified, like I thank my mom for what it is that she does. And people say, you're always talking about your mother. But like Maury says, give them the props when they're Absolutely. Alive. So, Mom, I want to thank you for what you've done for all of your children. And we're not as bold as you, Joy. My sisters won't come on the show.
4: Really?
1: They will not come on the show.
4: Well, neither would my sister. She doesn't even like if I try not to post pictures of her or my nieces or stuff because she's a very private individual. But she's building minds. You don't get to be an English teacher for 16 years and not touch lives. I want to say that I am at the Reefs every Saturday night.
1: Okay.
4: Every Saturday night from 7 to 10, singing songs that I love with Andrew Chamberlain. So every Saturday night starting 2 weeks ago. And so that's where I'll be.
1: What time?
4: From 7 p.m.
1: 7 to 9?
4: Until 10 p.m.
1: 10 p.m.
4: And it's at the Solaris Lounge, so you don't have to go inside and spend a lot of money. You can just come and have some French fries and listen to me, but with a beautiful view. What I want to say is you have a gift. If somebody tells you to stop singing, it doesn't mean you should. My voice used to hurt my sister's ears. And she would tell me to shut up. What I said at the very beginning is still true. You're not who people say you are. It just doesn't matter what they say about you. Yes, it'll hurt for a second, but hurt people. And so you should make sure that you're not one of those people, and you should just turn that. I was down at Palouse Beach this week, and I was thinking that the sun is so beautiful. If you thought of yourself as a sun, if you took all of that hurt and that pain and you stuffed it inside, it's now time for you to let it out and let it shine. Turn that into some gold, be a diamond, do all of those things. Just take those bad things. Don't use toxic positivity, walk through it, go to therapy, but then shine. Shine because you have to. Shine because nobody else can do you better than you. I tell my students that all the time. They said, but what if I'm scared? I'll do it scared. Absolutely do it scared. Do it scared.
1: Wow. Wow. And I want to give a shout out again to Sherry Roseboro and Cal. I can't remember her last name. They're friends of Shayla Morton and Connette Burgess. And they are here for Bermuda Day. And one of them, Cherie, actually went into the parade with Hot Peppers and held the banner up. Nice. And she wanted to be a part of it. So, you know, Bermuda is a wonderful place. We have wonderful people like Joy T. Barnum. So be like Joy. Be like Joy and spread joy. Her name is just prophetic as well. And so to all of you who've listened today, I want to thank you. We thank you for your encouragement. We thank you for supporting the efforts to do what we can to help make Bermuda a better place as we live to make a difference. And so until next time, remember this. God has given you a gift. Develop it. Be faithful to your calling and use your influence to help others rise. God bless all of you. Have a wonderful, wonderful weekend.
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I've heard people say that too much of anything is not good for you, baby. 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It's just not enough, baby. 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
1: 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We're going to do this quick. 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

I've been up real high where I thought I didn't need anybody. And then again, I've been down real low where there was no one in my life that needed me. And I found that material things I thought had so much value. Oh, girl, didn't really have any value at all. That I was a lonely man. 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
1: 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We're gonna do this quick. 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
1: Wow! We're gonna do this quick. Come on, we gotta roll through this.

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